0: When's this alternative? 89X. It is the Tyler and Lynch Show. Happy Monday to everybody. But a coworker, not on air, who recently said, "Oh, I thought you were 44 years old to me."
1: For real?
0: Yes. So, just for reference, I'm 34. He was off by 10 years.
1: So,
0: it's crazy.
1: Not to name names, but how
0: his
1: old
0: name
1: was
0: is Nathan, and he is 21 years old.
1: Okay, all right. Just full on call him out.
0: Yeah.
1: How's that make you feel?
0: Old. It's Tame Impala.

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1: I got a question for you, Lynch.
2: Yeah.
1: When you hear this, what do you think of? Do you recognize it?
2: Yeah, I do. Reminds me of skipping school.
1: Judge Judy has announced that after 30 years, she is going to be retiring from on-camera work. Yes,
2: what?
1: She is still going.
2: I thought she retired already.
1: No, she's been doing like a streaming show called Judy Justice, which is on Amazon Freevee. I don't know what that means. She's also a creator and producer of Hot Bench, but after 30 years, she's going to be stepping away from the camera. She's like 83 years old.
2: She looks good for 83 still.
1: She does. I think having a net worth of $440 million.
2: Whoa, for real?
1: Probably helps that. Yeah. I think people forget this about Judge Judy. She was like the highest paid person on television, I think ever. Up there for sure. At the peak, she was earning $47 million a year.
2: What?
1: Hosting the original Judge Judy show. And she earned that from 2012 through 2021.
2: Wow. That is crazy. Good for Judge Judy.
1: So,
2: yeah, retirement. You should be,
1: enjoy
2: some of that cash.
1: Yeah, I mean, you got $440 million in the bank, Judge Judy. Let's hang up the robe.
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0: Incubus, it's Wish You Were Here. Windsor's Alternative 89X, the Tyler and Lynch Show. When I think of this next guy, I gotta admit, I think of the Montreal Canadiens of all things. Sam Roberts,
1: hardcore.
0: Big Montreal Canadiens fan. They pulled off a signing over the weekend. They got Chris Kreider after he got his contract terminated, after he was with the Rangers for a long time. Then he went down to Anaheim. Then that didn't work out. And now he is in Montreal and he seems excited about it. So good for Sam. Your Red Wings, 18 days away from their home opener against the Rangers. And when it comes to the Spitfires, if you're looking for tickets all week long, Dan has tickets to give away to the Spitfires home game Saturday, September 25th against Flint. So if you want to win your way in, to check out your Spitfires, make sure you're listening to the most handsome man in all of Canadian radio all week long. Of course, that's Dan. It's Sam Roberts.

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2: After 30 years on television and at the age of 83, Judge Judy hanging it out. Worth a mere $440 million. I don't know how she's going to survive the rest of her life.
3: I don't know. Groceries are expensive.
2: And we were just reminiscing about, you know, those days you skip school. Oh, I'm sick. You get a 7-Up and some chicken noodle soup, and you watch television all day long. What were you watching? Price is Right came up the most. That's definitely the highest on the list.
3: Oh, yeah, that's staple.
2: And the original, by the way, the Bob Barker.
3: Oh, yeah, with the long, skinny mic.
2: Yeah, get your pet spayed and or neutered, okay? That was probably the number one answer on the board. Jerry Springer came in a few times. Jerry was a pretty wild show to be watching as a child.
3: Like 4:30 every day after school, man.
2: Maury Povich, third most popular answer. Maury, another pretty wild show to be watching as a child, really.
3: Learned a lot on that show, too. Yeah.
2: It also reminded me of probably one of the greatest moments in television history. The olives moment from Maury.
3: This is my favorite.
2: If you've never seen this clip, you... You're in for a treat. She's got these. Maury's doing a whole episode on people's irrational fears, which, Lynch, you should know. You're terrified of snakes.
3: I am petrified of snakes.
2: And he has a lady on who's terrified of olives, like the food. And well, I'll just play it.
4: Black olives or green olives?
5: Any
4: kind. Doesn't matter.
6: Okay.
4: Why olives?
5: Because they might be dead people.
4: Why do they remind you of dead?
5: My grandpa sat up in his coffin and looked at me when he died.
4: And so he looked up at you when he died?
5: With green eyes? With a black in him.
4: How old were you when this happened?
5: Seven.
4: And you really believe that your grandfather came right up out of his coffin and he had green eyes? And ever since then, you've been scared of olives. Do you eat olives?
5: No, we can't even go down the aisle.
4: Okay. Now, you can't even go down the aisle of a grocery store? Mary, you won't let go of me.
5: Oh, yeah.
4: Bring out the olives.
5: No!
2: The pure joy in Maury's eyes when he says bring out the olives makes you question if he's a good person or not. He got so much joy out of that moment, and she is terrible. This is like a 55-year-old lady, by the way. Just the joy in his face. Look at you.
3: It brought me so much
2: What's
3: joy.
2: What's wrong with you?
4: Bring out the olives.
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0: Chili Peppers is Danny California, 89X, the Tyler and Lynch Show. The Lions pulled out a huge overtime win in week one against the Saints yesterday. They now get set to take on Lynch's Buffalo Bills for Thursday night football in Buffalo, which is going to be the first regular season game at their new Highmark Stadium. Lynch, do you feel torn at all, or are you just, it's an easy pick for you?
1: It's Buffalo. It's Buffalo all the way. I'm sorry.
0: You're fine with everyone around here hating you all week
1: long. I'm okay with one week.
0: And then potentially more days after, depending on how the game goes, you're willing to take that.
1: I am.
0: Hatred.
1: I am, yes.
0: Pure hate.
1: Pure. Bring it on.
0: 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Lynch@89x.ca.
1: Let's go, Buffalo!
0: 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That'd be cool.
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2: Football is back. We had football on a Wednesday. We had football in Australia. NFL is here. And just mentioned Lynch's fantasy football team. Brandon message in says, between the pair of you gentlemen, someone has to have a clever fantasy football team name. I got Kyrene Williams, so I'm rolling with Kyronosaurus Rex.
3: I like pretty that. Good. That's good.
2: Pretty good. I don't do fantasy football.
3: You should, man.
2: Stop it. Stop.
3: I'm trying to convince you to do
2: it. Stop. So annoying. I feel like once you're a dude and then you hit your 30s, everyone's like, you gotta get into fantasy football. It makes Sundays more fun.
3: It is a good activity to do on Sundays.
2: You've been asking me for years. I'm not doing it now out of principle more than anything. It does sound fun. Not doing it because you're trying to force me to do it. And you know me. Get my back up against the wall. I'm fighting out of that corner.
3: Yeah, you're like a stray cat.
2: Yeah. So I'm not doing it. What is your fantasy football team name?
3: I don't know
2: though?
3: If I should say it.
2: Why? I actually have no idea what it is. I've never asked.
3: Show me your TDs.
2: Really?
3: Yeah. Yes. That's
2: show me your TDs.
3: Touchdowns.
2: I got it. I don't know what I was expecting. Not that. Especially out of you. You're just a nice guy.
3: What do you mean that's not a nice guy name for a fancy football team?
2: No, it's really cool, man. That's really cool. Thanks for sharing. I hope it works for you.
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0: Julia Wolf, It's In My Room, Windsor's Alternative, 89X, the Tyler and Lynn Show, Matt and his head lice, which apparently are still a thing. We have quarantined his headphones in the studio. Nobody's allowed to touch them when he's not around.
1: In a special bag.
0: I mean, it's been months now. How long is head lice supposed to last?
1: I don't know. Is he feeding them?
0: I don't understand. Either way, Matt and his head lice have tickets all week long for London Comic Con, where there's a ton of stuff on the go. You got your own cosplay, you got your comic books, your sci-fi, your gaming, pro wrestling this year.
1: Nice.
0: All, of course, taken over on September 26th at the JR Expo Center. So if you want to go to London Comic Con, hang out with Matt and his head lice all week long. It's Feist. 1, 2, 3, 4.

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3: Uh-oh.
2: Yeah, you're never going to believe it. It turns your phone into a lighter. At least it looks like it. Pretty cool.
3: You remember those apps back in the day?
2: It's kind of wild to think how far apps have come. We used to be like, whoa, it's a fake beer.
3: Dude, that
2: you
3: guy.
2: Turn your phone and then it looks
3: like you're drinking it.
2: Crazy.
3: That guy made so much money.
2: Did he? I thought they were free.
3: No.
2: Didn't even have ads. The lighter one.
3: You had to pay like a buck for the drinking a beer app back in the day.
2: Oh.
3: The reason why I know that is because I bought that app for $1 when I was drinking so I could look like I was also drinking with my phone.
2: Pretty cool.
3: He was making like 20 grand a day.
2: The new app is called Zuck Off.
3: It's a witch?
2: Zuck Off.
3: Okay. Do explain.
2: It's actually pretty cool, and I think you should consider downloading it, especially you, Lynch. It is a new app which will detect nearby Meta glasses, especially if they're on record.
3: Oh.
2: So that way you know, oh, there's someone in the area here that's wearing the perv glasses, so I know I'm on camera somewhere, and that way you can avoid being recorded by the perv glasses.
3: Which, I like
2: Lynch,
3: that.
2: I think, you know, your new activity, swinging, I would think probably good to bring that to the swingers convention just to make sure nobody's taking any footage.
3: Again, not in the community, but thank you for the suggestion.
2: Just one good idea there. Also, maybe you have a pair of Meta glasses, and we've talked about this before. A lot of that footage, where's it getting sent to? You don't know where it's going. You forget that you have them on your face. You're trying to have a little private time. Next thing you know, they're watching you. You should get it even if you have the Meta glasses, so that way you can know, oh, I forgot to turn it off record, and then I was about to...
4: Smoking! That's what I'll be doing.
2: And I don't need Mark watching it.
3: Because you know he will.
2: Oh,
3: 100%.
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0: The Paradox. Kind of like that. It's 89X, Tyler and Lynch Show. Ah, Canadian Legends Blue Rodeo have announced that they are coming to Windsor for a show in January at Caesars Windsor. So if you're a Blue Rodeo fan like myself, I will see you there.
1: I love Blue Rodeo, man.
0: I don't know if you've watched any video of their concerts as of late. Probably not. Honestly, it would be kind of weird if you're just cruising the internet for Blue Rodeo concert
1: footage. I actually have, man.
0: Okay, because the line in hasn't hit me yet where they scream at like, look at Lake Ontario.
1: Everybody's losing it.
0: Yeah, it's become quite a thing.
1: I love it.
0: That's all. So.
1: Just go to the show for that.
0: Yeah. It's Jimmy World. It's the middle. It's 89X.

0: 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Windsor's Alternative.
1: It's a must-see event played by two golf teams that thrive on winning. A hungry international team versus a determined U.S. team.
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14: Hi, excuse me, it's my first time at this hardware store and I'm looking for some advice.
15: Okay.
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16: Nah, I would have recommended the same thing. 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
2: Apple had their big event of the year. 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
3: And it's huge.
2: And when it's kind of in half, you kind of have two screens. 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
3: 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At all.
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0: 3 days grace. Don't want to go home tonight. It's 89X, the Tyler and Lynch Show. Mentioned this earlier, but the Lions off to a good start. If they pulled a huge overtime win over the Saints in week one of the NFL. And now they get set to take on Lynch's favorite team. Yep, you heard it right. Lynch is a Buffalo Bills fan.
1: Hell yeah, I am, man. Short week, too.
0: And they're playing on Thursday night, which means all week long, if you want to hate Lynch, you're allowed to do it. It's an open invitation.
1: I'm okay with the hatred.
0: Pure hatred.
1: But you know what? If you want, join the bandwagon. Join the mafia.
0: I don't think you're going to get a bunch of Lions fans.
1: Let's go through tables together.
0: To jump over, yeah, and come to the Buffalo Bills and...
1: Hey man, we have both experienced extreme sadness in our lives. We have never won a championship, either one of us.
0: Well, there you go. You have that in common.
1: So this is the year for either one of us. Hopefully the Bills go first.
0: Or the Lions. We're going for the Lions around here. I think that's fair.
1: Every other week, yes. But this week, no.
0: Okay. Team 6.

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1: Wanted to give a shout out to another speed eater, okay? We all talk about Joey Chestnut.
2: Because he is the king. He's the goat.
1: But there's not the only one.
2: No, there's multiples.
1: Leah Shutkever recently broke the Guinness World Record for the fastest time eating a burrito. She ate the entire burrito, a big-ass one, in just 30 seconds.
2: What?
1: Yeah, it was insane to watch. I just finished watching it. And you're like, how? How?
2: That just sounds disgusting.
1: And I was curious because I'm looking at her and I'm, you know, I'm not trying to objectify, but I'm like, it's a pretty attractive woman here.
2: Okay.
1: Who can eat this burrito in 30 seconds. What do you think the comment section is like?
2: Oh, my God.
1: Yeah.
2: It must be a cesspool.
1: It's
2: what you're thinking?
1: Yeah, it's exactly what you're thinking. It's every lonely, horny guy on the internet somehow found this video and made it into the comment section. So just a lot of congratulations on the world record and wow, what an achievement comments for sure. That's it. Nothing else.
2: No? Well, nope. That's good.
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3: It is 6 o'clock on the morning X with Hannah and Johnny. Good morning, happy Tuesday. Got a mix of sun and cloud today, 30% chance of showers, a high of 27. That'll feel more like 34 or 93 Fahrenheit. Tonight, mainly cloudy, good chance of showers, and risk of a thunderstorm as well, with a low of 19 or 66. And then tomorrow, mainly cloudy, 40% chance of showers, and a high of 26. That'll feel like 33 or 91. Right now, it's mostly cloudy and 16 or 61. And there's a new way that you can get across the Gordie Howe Bridge. Class 1 pedal assist bikes are now allowed.
4: Okay.
3: So,
4: are those like e-bikes?
3: Kind of. They're the ones, these power assist only, they're saying that they're allowed when they only give you energy when you're actively pedaling. So it's not ones that you could just like, you know, go on the throttle and it'll just drive for you. Like you
4: right.
3: have to actually power it by pedaling still.
4: Yeah.
3: And, the motor assistance must automatically cut off when you're going 32 kilometers an hour or like 19 miles an hour. So it's a certain
4: that's
3: speed
4: fast,
3: limit.
4: That's fast though.
3: Like, yeah. It's still, that's fast
4: yeah.
3: enough.
4: Yeah, exactly. I feel like that's probably an e-bike.
3: Yes, it is an e-bike, but it's one of those ones that's powered, like, you know, by the pedaling as well. It's like the pedal assist one.
4: Yeah, yeah, so, for sure. My husband's parents, they have them, and they, like, love biking, but it just helps them go, like, a little farther,
3: for sure.
4: You know?
3: Yeah, and then, you know, still the electric scooters, electric skateboards, segways, hoverboards, one wheels, all those types of things you're not allowed to use on the bridge still, so.
4: What? You can't segway across the bridge?
3: No, you cannot.
4: Damn, why'd we build that thing?
3: Seriously. How the hell am I supposed to get it around? Downtown Windsor Public Library is going to be opening their new branch very soon, sooner than expected.
4: Oh,
3: they were supposed to be
4: first,
3: right?
4: Sooner
3: I know.
4: Sooner than expected.
3: Yeah, because its new location is going to be at like City Hall Square.
4: Cool.
3: But it was at the Paul Martin Building and was supposed to be there until early 2028. But the developer that is turning that into a boutique hotel let them out early without any penalties to the city. So
4: nice.
3: They're going to do that. So the last day at the downtown branch is going to be September 19th. So that's a few days away. What is that? It's Saturday.
4: How are they going to move all those books so fast?
3: And that's going to be September 20th to 23rd.
4: Wow.
3: They're going to be moving the technology, equipment, collections, furnishings to the new location. And then it's going to open on September 24th, so.
4: You know, I've been meaning to go to the library because I want to find the blueprints for our house.
3: Oh, yeah.
4: Cool. You know, like, they have all those old land, whatever they are. I want to look at, like, when it was built and who built it and why. Permits, et cetera.
3: Yeah, that's cool. Yeah. Definitely. Go do some research. Mm. Or maybe you should just pull a heist while they're moving all the materials for the downtown location. And
4: give me all your microfiche.
3: Do they still use that?
4: Yeah, they still got it.
3: Okay.
4: It's not digital. Not all of it yet.
3: Wow. I've always wanted to use one of those. I've never actually...
4: We had to go in, like, school for research, and they made us go to the library and search the microfiche.
3: That's crazy.
4: Yeah.
3: And also, finally, I can't believe we didn't talk about this yesterday, but no covert listening devices were found at City Hall after the police had to do a sweep there.
4: Right.
3: If you missed that, the mayor was saying that it's just best practice. The sweep was requested before anyone had declared candidacy in the upcoming election. But, of course, we've got some of his opponents, City Councilor Fred Francis, accusing the mayor of being paranoid in this situation.
4: Right. So this is current Mayor Drew Dilkins.
3: Mm-hmm.
4: He thought people were, like, planting, like, not moles. What are those called? Bugs?
3: Yeah. Microphones, listening devices, whatever you want to call it.
4: Uh-huh.
3: So they did a sweep there to check it out. And they're like, well, no, we didn't find any. So...
4: You know, a lot of people are upset about this, but what I think is I'm also extremely paranoid, and I think everyone I meet is a serial killer who comes
3: right.
4: to my door, so, like, no judgment.
3: Well, you never know, Hannah. There actually could be microphones in this room right now.
4: There could be people listening to us
3: how,
4: right now.
3: How would we

0: Dominic Fike on 89X. What's up? It's Hannah and Johnny, and around this time, we like to check in with what's living in your head rent-free. What can you stop thinking about? Something that crazy that you came across on the internet? Whatever it is, you can always text us about it at 888-89. What you got, Hannah?
1: There's somebody who is running for city council in Kelowna, and she's wakeboarding in high heels.
0: Okay.
1: And crushing it.
0: Wow.
1: That's like really popular out there because it's like, you know, a lot of lakes and stuff.
0: Yeah, of course.
1: That's where the Ogopogo, the lore of the Ogopogo came from. So anyway, it's interesting because Theresa May is also like the name of a very old British politician. But this is like a, you know, a younger lady, and she's running for city council in Kelowna, and she posted a campaign video of her holding a sign that says vote for Theresa May, and she is wakeboarding in red high heels. It is incredible.
0: Yeah, she would have my vote, 100%.
1: Incredible.
0: That's an easy choice.
1: Yeah, mm-hmm.
0: All right, well, now you know if you ever want to run for council, you could pull it off. You've worn heels riding one of the Bird e-scooters before.
1: Yeah, yeah.
0: I think you could do it.
1: I don't know.
0: Get you out on the river.
1: Are we allowed to wakeboard on the Detroit River?
0: Yeah.
1: I feel like there's a lot of business going on
0: maybe
1: there.
0: Maybe on the lake instead. We'll go to one of the lakes for
1: right,
0: that.
1: Right, right, right.
0: I know a lot of people get pissed off at the wake boats out here, especially because there's, you know, so much fishing going on, and then you got the wakers disturbing it.
1: Exactly.
0: So yeah, you got to watch it. You got to be careful because there's a lot of fishermen who are probably going to be voting as well. So
1: it's true.
0: Something to keep in mind.
1: New life goal activated.
0: Yeah, my what's living in my head rent free also from out west in BC. It's from CTV News, Vancouver Island, and I don't know whether I love this or would hate my life if it was happening in our community.
2: It usually begins as a musical mystery.
3: And I'm just looking around going, where's that coming from?
2: Because you'll likely hear him before you see him.
4: I almost feel as if I'm in Switzerland on a mountaintop.
2: But if you track down the source of the unexpected sound...
3: Oh my God, that's so cool!
2: Dennis Turgeon will begin telling you about that first time he heard yodeling on the radio.
5: That was shock, first of all. I'd never heard anything like that. And then immediately my mind thought, I wonder how they do that.
1: Wait, it's just some yodeling guy?
0: Just an 85-year-old man.
1: That's the news story, is that there's
0: yes,
1: a yodeling guy?
0: He yodels randomly in his community. He says it's to spread joy.
1: That's nice.
0: I don't know if everybody experiences joy when they hear yodeling, though.
1: It's nice for him to put himself out there.
0: Yeah, I mean, I think it depends on the time of day. I think it depends where he is. If he's starting my day every morning with yodeling,
1: yeah,
0: we might have to have some words.
2: So the then 10-year-old spent countless hours teaching himself how. Dennis kept
0: and that's the other thing. Is he even that good at it?
1: Self-taught. I was going to say, don't want to shade a 10-year-old, but, well, I know he's not 10, but he learned when he was 10.
0: He's been practicing for 75 years.
1: He's had enough time to probably get a little better at yodeling.
0: That's what I'm saying.
1: He sounds like an amateur yodeler. That's not a professional. Nope.
0: But how do you become a professional after 75 years of yodeling?
1: I don't know. Yeah. Ask the certification, the yodeling community.
0: You know, you can go ahead and keep your 85-year-old yodeler out west. I think we're good. It's back, Loser on the Morning X.
1: But we will take the skateboarding, wakeboarding in high heels lady.
0: Especially if she's yodeling. That would be something to see.

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0: Green Day on 89X. It's Hannah and Johnny. Good morning. What are we getting into coming up here?
1: Well, I know we talked on the show the other day about Canadian Heritage Minutes.
0: Yeah.
1: And it's interesting, with the TIFF Film Festival going on, I guess you don't have to say TIFF Film Festival. Going on in Toronto, people are getting put on their spot and they're getting tested about their Canadianism.
0: Right on. All right, we'll get into it in about 6 minutes. We got Wet Leg on the Morning X.

0: It's Hannah and Johnny, the Morning X, and it is award show season. It's also film festival season. I know it's going on all over the place in Venice and Toronto as well. So TIFF is in full swing, and a lot of these actors, the Canadian actors and actresses, are being really put on the spot, and they're being tested on their Canadian-isms. They're Canadian patriotic, I don't know, questions, just like shouting them in the air. And then some of them are doing so well, particularly Jay Baruchel. I don't know how he had this in his back pocket. So somebody asked him, what deserves a Canadian Heritage Minute?
1: Hmm.
0: And we talked about this on the show the other day because there was a new Canadian Heritage Minute about Gander.
1: Yeah.
0: That Rick Mercer was in. Anyway, so like, no prep, just walking down a red carpet, this is what Jay Baruchel had to say.
2: There are countless, you know, there is a Spitfire pilot from the Second World War called George Burling, who is Canada's most lethal Spitfire pilot, 33 confirmed kills, 27 of which were in a two-week period. I think that is deserving of a heritage moment.
0: So,
1: yeah, he had facts
0: he had
1: ready to
0: stats,
1: go.
0: And I just thought it was kind of interesting because we have the Windsor Spitfires here.
1: Oh, yeah, of course. I mean, you hear a lot about Billy Bishop, right? But there's a lot of other pilots that probably deserve a little bit of recognition, too. So,
0: yeah, cool. Actually, they asked some other people involved in his movie as well. They're there to promote a film called The Stunt Driver. And I'm not sure who these other two people are, but they also have some really interesting answers about, like, people who deserve Canadian Heritage Minutes.
3: That's a great question. Steve Smith scoring on his own goal in Game 7 of the 1986 Smythe Division Finals.
4: Wow. Daisy Peterson, who was Oscar Peterson's sister, taught Oscar Peterson, the jazz musician, and Oliver Jones, who just died in Montreal, how to play piano. I think she deserves a Heritage Minute.
0: How do these people all, they're like, oh, I know.
1: The lore.
0: This random thing, and it's all so specific.
1: It is.
0: It's
1: yeah.
0: pretty cool.
1: That is cool. I still stand by mine that Rob Ford, he deserves at least a couple minutes. Last time we were talking about how he was like, oh, nobody wants to smoke crack with you because you're not cool. And there, of course, is the iconic.
5: I've never said that in my life tour. I would never do that. I'm happily married. I've got more than enough to eat at home. Thank
0: what about, what about
1: if you know, you know exactly what my man has enough to eat at home of. This has been another lovely Canadian Heritage Minute.
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0: Lenny Kravitz on 89X. It's Hannah and Johnny, and if you are tired of this modern world of AI and data centers and all the other crap, well, I might have the job for you. You can live like it's 1870 again. It was a simpler time, wasn't it, Hannah?
1: Yes.
0: Yes.
1: I go there often.
0: We all recall the 1870s. We'll get into it on the way first. It's one of the newest ones from Muse here, Cryogen, on the Morning X.

0: Windsor's own the Blue Stones on 89X. It's Hannah and Johnny. Good morning. Again, if you're sick of the modern world and you want to escape and you're willing to move to California, could have a job opportunity for you here. Point Reyes Lighthouse in Cali. They need a keeper. And this was a lighthouse that was built in the 1870s. So It's a real throwback there. And the National Park is looking for somebody. Let's see some of the benefits.
1: Job includes free lodging, free laundry, and free parking as well, not to mention a name tag and some of the most beautiful oceanfront views in the world.
0: Oh, I'm in. Free
2: name
0: tag. I
2: love that he mentioned name tag before the most beautiful ocean views in the world.
0: You're not going to believe this. You get a free name tag.
1: There are some downsides, and I'm not talking about a lack of cell service. It's 300 steps from your front door to your car, for one thing, so good luck carrying in the groceries.
0: And it's a really long staircase, you know, All the way out to the lighthouse, because it's way out there.
2: Precarious.
0: On the coast.
2: So then why did they say free parking if it's a million years away?
0: It is. It's free. It's just you pay for it with the amount of steps.
1: Also, there may be more nature involved than you're expecting. The Park Service warns that, quote, ravens have been known to peck at and pull on parts of your car. Volunteers also receive traps to, quote, mitigate rodent intrusions. Okay. It's also real work, by the way. 30 hours a week from November to February, greeting guests and selling memorabilia at the Visitor Center. Call for volunteers typically does not get much attention, but this is different. Perhaps it's the cost of housing in nearby San Francisco.
0: What do you mean, boo? You don't like the just...
2: It's not even a lighthouse keeper. You're just
0: working
2: selling
0: the gift
2: merch.
0: Shops. Yeah.
2: So it's like a performative lighthouse keeper. They want like some old man with a beard and a funny hat to stand there and sell merch. He doesn't even actually do any lighthouse operations.
0: I'm sure there's some sort of maintenance that goes on.
2: I don't know.
0: The thing. I think a lot of lighthouses now are automated, and that's... I mean, in Michigan, there is kind of a volunteer lighthouse keeper program. You might get paid a little bit or something, but for the most part, the actual lighthouse operations are automated. So you're mostly like taking care of things. It is, I think, the same thing in a lot of the lighthouses in Michigan, because there are so many, where it's like there's always gift shops. But, you know, for example, the Mission Point Lighthouse, if you're there during the winter, the gift shop's not open, but they still have someone who does some grounds maintenance there as well. So it's, the responsibilities, for example, for this one in Michigan is to, spot clean the windows, sweep stairs and vacuum daily, it'd be mowing or port-a-john services, painting, minor repairs. So it's, you know, there's some things that you still have to do as far as maintaining.
2: Yeah, the ravens thing freaks me out because ravens are so smart.
0: They're really smart.
2: Terrifying.
0: Yeah.
2: Nothing scares me more than ravens because I feel like they have, you know, infinite years of wisdom.
0: Mm-hmm.
2: You just look at their little beady eyes and you're like, you know more than I do.
0: But that might be good, you know, the crushing isolation and loneliness of the lighthouse. You can make friends with ravens.
2: Yeah, if they're on your team. If they're not on your team, then it's terrifying. You're isolated, you're alone, and you're surrounded by ravens.
0: Oh, you would come back changed. You're all grizzled from the sea life. There's ravens perched on your shoulder. What happened to him? Oh, yeah, he spent the summer taking care of a lighthouse.
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3: It is just about...

0: ask Fergie.
1: If anyone knows.
0: The hump question.
1: It will be her. She's well versed on city infrastructure.
0: And humps.
1: And humps. I think the humps are the longer ones. They have a little diagram here on the article I'm looking at.
0: Oh, okay.
1: So it's the longer.
0: So they knew they were going to get this question.
1: Yeah.
0: Wow.
1: It's not bumps, they're humps.
0: Okay.
1: And there's going to be...
0: What is the benefit of one versus the other? Cost?
1: Maybe.
0: I have so many questions about this.
1: It doesn't maybe slow you down as much as maybe creates less damage. Because if you hit a bump going fast,
0: mm-hmm.
1: you're going to screw up your car. A hump is kind of more like a whoosh, you know, you kind of go over a little easier.
0: We were in high school and we had someone in the trunk of our car because we didn't have enough seats for everybody.
1: God, yeah.
0: And we went over a speed bump.
1: Yep. Been there. Oh my God. There was a time that we had somebody riding. Well, we called that riding hostage. And, that's how often we were doing it. We had a term. And the girl who was driving got in a crash while one of our buddies was in the trunk. Yeah, he was bouncing around like a pinball.
0: That's why they say not to do that.
1: 100%. It is not safe.
0: Don't do that. Don't try this at home.
1: Yeah. Anyways,
0: sue me.
1: These speed humps, where they're located, Kildare Avenue between Ottawa Street and Ontario Street.
0: That's what we're talking about
1: today. Yeah, we're just going off for a minute and a half here. And then in Sandwich Town, they're going to be on Sandwich Street between Detroit Street and the roundabout. Riverside Drive West is also getting some between Huron Church and the roundabout and University Avenue, between the roundabout and Huron Church Road. Also Rosedale Avenue. There's a lot going in Sandwich Town.
0: Wow, that's a ton.
1: Yeah, that work's going on tomorrow, mm-hmm. weather permitting. So, keep that in mind. Otherwise, my computer is freaking frozen solid, so I had some other stuff I think I was gonna get to, but I can't even open this Word document that I have,
0: well,
1: so that's
0: speaking
1: fine.
0: Of all these speed humps and bumps,
1: yeah.
0: this song Drive.
1: Yeah, that's
0: you're gonna
1: true.
0: Be driving over some speed bumps real
1: there
0: soon.
1: There you go. Beautiful segue. Thank you very much.
0: I'm a professional.
1: Absolutely. On the way, another round of everyone's favorite game,
2: Florida! Oh,

0: White Stripes on 89X. It's Hannah and Johnny. Good morning. Time for everyone's favorite game. Florida,
1: Ohio, or Chatham.
0: Where you have to guess where this weird story is from. The other side of America, the other side of Lake Erie, or the other side of Essex County. Today we have a case of spitting and setting things on fire. More of that story. Guess where it's from. Florida, Ohio, or Chatham by texting 888-89.
2: Has been charged after allegedly setting fire to a seatbelt in a police cruiser. On Tuesday evening, police responded to a home on... They say a 41-year-old suspect tried to gain access to a home, allegedly spitting on the victim before leaving. Officers arrested him. While in the cruiser, the man allegedly took a lighter and ignited the rear seatbelt. The man has been charged with assault, obstructing the public or a peace officer, mischief under $5,000, and assault of a peace officer.
0: So where do you think that went down?
1: Oh.
0: And just so you know, this is just for bragging rights today. Usually we have prizes around this time. We don't this week. You'll have to wait for Matt and Dan later on.
3: That's a tough one.
0: Mm-hmm.
3: I don't really know. It could be all three. But one thing I think the officers will know to do now is to search people for lighters before they put them in the back of the car.
0: Yeah, you would think so. And I guess he must have been trying to burn the seatbelt enough so that it would, like, break and he could try to escape.
3: That's going to take a long time.
0: Potentially it is, yeah.
3: Are they fire-resistant, the seatbelts?
0: I would think there are a lot of types of resistance.
3: Yeah.
0: Right? He didn't have a knife on him. They probably checked for that. They're like, ah, lighter should be fine, but he managed to light the seatbelt on fire.
3: Interesting.
0: So, text coming in at 888-89. Scott guesses Florida. You know, usually a pretty safe bet. Today, no, it did not happen in Florida. Another text here at 888-89 says Ohio. It wasn't Ohio.
3: Whoa.
0: Either. Matter of fact, Brian got it correct here. That was none other than Chatham. Another text just came in also guessing Chatham. Way to go, guys.
3: We can take credit for that over on our side of the border.
0: Yeah, 100%.
3: Great.
0: It's something we do want to take credit for.
3: Well, we were thinking, remember we were talking about Canadian Heritage Minutes?
0: This could be another one of those.
3: This could be that.
0: Absolutely. Oh, where's my Chatham song? We have to celebrate accordingly. Another text coming in now. We're actually getting a lot of people here who got it right with Chatham.
3: Chatham Ken.
0: Is it one of those ones that it's just, yeah, here he goes.
3: There we go.
4: What a good, nice place to live. Southwestern Ontario. It's a very nice place.
3: This is my sleep paralysis demon. Is this guy singing the Chatham Kent song?
0: You know, I think the giveaway that it was a Canadian story was if it was Florida, it probably would have been them lighting the officer on fire and spitting on the seatbelt. So that makes sense.
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0: Chili Peppers on 89X. It's Hannah and Johnny. Good morning. What do we got coming up here, Hannah?
1: Well, remember yesterday when I thought the Emmys happened?
0: Yes.
1: And I was like so confused.
0: Yep.
1: I thought we were living in a simulation.
0: Uh-huh.
1: Okay, they actually happened last night.
0: Are you positive about
1: that? I'm 100% sure. And it makes so much sense now.
0: Okay. We'll find out why in about 6 minutes on the Morning X.

0: Nirvana, the man who sold the world on 89X. It's Hannah and Johnny, and the Emmys were last night.
1: Yes, and this is so funny because yesterday I thought I was living in a simulation because they were handing out Emmys on Sunday night, and I'm like, why is nobody talking about this? I was so confused. Anyway, I guess back in my day, award shows were on Sundays.
0: Uh-huh.
1: Now they're on Mondays.
0: Interesting.
1: Yeah. So the Emmys were last night. You're like, I don't care about the Emmys at all.
0: No, I mean, I'm not really into any award shows, but yeah.
1: Well, it seems like the pre-show Emmys that they were handing out were pretty big predictors of the televised Emmys as well. A lot of the Emmys went to Widow's Bay,
0: which
1: we talked about. Also, Hacks, they always seem to win a lot. DTF St. Louis won some Emmys, and The Pit.
0: Have you watched The Pit?
1: I have not watched The Pit. I see it on my Crave all the time. It's always suggesting The Pit to me, and everyone says it's so good, but it's too stressful.
0: No, I haven't watched any of it.
1: Mm-mm.
0: Not really, because it's like a doctor, like hospital show type thing.
1: Yeah.
0: Yeah.
1: And again, ever since having my son a year ago, I can't watch any of those medical dramas because every single time I see anything bad happening, I'm like, what if it was my son?
0: Oh, no.
1: I can't watch it.
0: That's why I can't watch veterinary dramas, the same reason. What if it was my dog?
1: You're like, Leo!
0: Oh, no.
1: Because there are so many veterinary dramas.
0: You don't watch those? Okay.
1: Out there on those streaming services.
0: There should be, honestly. It's kind of crazy that there's not. People love animals.
1: Yeah, but things people are talking about, obviously, Mariska Hargitay was the host.
0: Mm-hmm.
1: And there are some Taylor Swift fans who were excited to see her in a filmed promo with Mariska Hargitay. I can't say her name twice.
0: I'm glad you said it.
1: Once was a miracle, twice it's not going to happen.
0: It can't happen.
1: Yeah, and then in addition to that, there were some interesting moments with like Selena Gomez and Martin Short and Steve Martin. I guess Martin Short lost for lead actor and he ripped up his speech and looked all upset, which is classic.
0: Yeah, of course. Yeah. You love your Only Murders in the Building.
1: I do love that show. Here's the thing about Widow's Bay. We talked about Widow's Bay yesterday because it is such a good show.
0: Yes.
1: That guy won Matthew Rhys for Best Actor. He's the one who beat Martin Short, actually.
0: Well, he was awesome. That was a good performance.
1: It was great. He, at the Emmys, looked like he just stepped out of a tumble dryer.
0: Oh, yeah?
1: Like, I don't know why he did this, but, like, his hair was unbrushed, his beard was unshaven, like, he looked like he came out of a washing machine and stepped onto the carpet.
0: Now I like him even more. That's exactly the same way I approach our segment on CTV.
1: Yeah.
0: It's the same thing. I don't shave, I don't brush my hair, I don't change my clothes.
1: Yeah.
0: And people like it, you know? I've seen people in public after, and they're like, wow, you actually look the same in person as you do on TV.
1: Yeah,
0: I was like,
1: because
0: Johnny has one outfit, and he wears it all the time. I'm going to look exactly the same. No makeup, no anything. I didn't even shower. So, yeah, I like that about him. There was a Mariska, whatever her name is.
1: Mariska Harvick.
0: I can't do it. But yeah, she had like a little parody thing that introed it where it's instead of I love rock and roll, it's I love TV screens. Oh, you didn't like that?
1: I think she can do better.
0: Hunky hockey humping or something? She's talking about heated rivalry, obviously.
1: Right.
0: Yeah.
1: I couldn't understand that, so I just heard humming, humming, humming.
0: Hunk,
1: and I was like, I think she can do better than that.
0: The real version, yeah, not that much better, honestly, but it is what it is. Parodies are hard sometimes. The other thing that I saw that I really liked was they honored Catherine O'Hara.
1: Yes. Yeah. And the director, John Reiner.
0: Rob Reiner.
1: Rob Reiner. Yeah. Thank you.
0: Yeah.
1: Rob John. Sorry. Reiner.
0: Rob John.
1: No, they honored him as well. So that was really nice. So.
0: And,
1: In Memoriam was stacked this
0: that
1: year,
0: was good.
1: Unfortunately.
0: And Canadians got some love too. It was Sally Field. She won for, she had the oldest Emmy winner in the category for her role in Remarkably Bright Creatures.
1: Never heard of it.
0: I know, me neither. It's supposed to be good. I guess it was filmed in Canada, so she gave a little shout-out as part of her acceptance.
2: Oh, my gosh, for photography who made the Pacific Northwest another character. And it's Canada. Blessed Canada, our neighbors, our friends.
0: Love that. Very cool.
1: Yes.
0: Michael J. Fox also honored with the Humanitarian Award. So there was. There was actually a lot of Canadian stuff going on
1: through
0: that one.
1: There we go.
0: All right. One more time for Mariska.
1: Mariska Hargitay.
0: Beautiful.
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0: Sublime and Sonata on 89X. It's Hannah and Johnny, and we got a science corner on the way.
1: Yes, cyborg cockroaches could save the world.
0: Or ruin it for everyone. Here's Third Eye Blind. I wish you-

0: people. Johnny.
1: The Science Corner on 89X.
0: Yes. Science rules. And cyborg cockroaches might finally get me on Team Cockroach.
1: No.
0: No.
1: No.
0: Still no.
1: Absolutely
0: still no.
1: Not.
0: They could save our lives, Johnny.
1: How so?
0: There are people, this happened a while ago, there are people in Australia and they've developed remote control cockroaches and they give them little tiny, this sounds made up, this is 100% real, they give them little tiny backpacks and they put them into like emergency situations and they can make them move in the ways that they control them with a remote control.
1: Wow.
0: These cockroaches. And the little tiny backpacks have things like medical devices, camera, medical injection, like equipment.
1: We've got cyborg cockroaches with needles on their back.
0: Yes. Correct.
1: What could go wrong? What could so, possibly go wrong?
0: Because cockroaches are well known for being almost indestructible.
1: Right.
0: And they're small and they're flat. They can fit into like little spaces and crevasses. So anyway, they can like steer these cockroaches through the rubble with the needles on their back and they can give injections to people who are sitting stuck in, you know, emergency situations.
1: It could only be Australians who would come up with something like this. Like, well, we're surrounded by monsters all the time. We might as well strap some drug-infested needles on the back and remote control them to go around. Like, that's, I don't understand. The fact that they're indestructible, like you said, is also a thing that is bad for us if this goes sideways.
0: Yeah.
1: Everything about it. Like, I get it, but.
0: I wonder how fast cockroaches can, like, run or scurry.
1: It's the land speed of a cockroach.
0: Like, they're not faster than us, right?
1: I doubt it. Pretty quick.
0: Yeah.
1: Cockroaches can run up to 3.4 miles an hour. Yeah, 5 kilometers an hour. That's weak.
0: That's nothing.
1: That's nothing.
0: Okay, so even if they do decide to turn on us, we can run faster than that. But for how long is the question?
1: Then that's it. And I just wonder what the system is like with the whole remote control aspect because, like, again, AI exists, right?
0: Yeah.
1: People have talked about, people have been talking about the extinction level AI event.
0: Mm-hmm.
1: That we might have just found out what it is. They're like, oh, well, how is AI going to do that? They are going to infiltrate these cyborg cockroaches.
0: Yeah.
1: And have needles on their backs filled with poison.
0: Oh, okay.
1: And they are going to run amok throughout the world and you can't destroy them and they're just going to be jabbing us and killing us. I think that's what's going to happen.
0: Well, now I'm terrified.
1: How could you not be from the jump?
0: Technically, this was supposed to be good news. This was supposed to be an exciting medical development.
1: Like,
0: if there's any sort of collapse, we can send those cockroaches in and save people.
1: Fair enough. Let's go with that. Praise be to the cockroaches who will soon be our overlords. I never said a bad thing against you, I swear.
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0: There's Lit on 89X. It's Hannah and Johnny. What's up? I mentioned before, we don't have any prizes for you this week, but there is some you could win from Matt during the days. You can win tickets to London Comic Con from him. It's coming up September 26th to 27th. And then Dan has Spitfires tickets for you in the afternoons.
1: So. Yeah, the home opener is coming up quick.
0: Yeah, it is. And I think, which one? His is for the game on the 25th, I want to say. But
1: hockey season, though, is almost upon us.
0: I know. I know. I can't wait. Go get some of the foods that they have there. What is your go-to usually? Like the dogs
1: hot
0: usually?
1: Hot dog.
0: Hot dogs. The popcorn as well. Obviously.
1: Yeah, my husband, so popcorn's tight. His favorite food, so he always gets popcorn at the WFCU Center. He says it's pretty good. He actually has a ranking of arena popcorns of every arena he's ever been to.
0: How many has he been to, do you think?
1: Oh,
0: you know?
1: Probably so many, because he used to work for a junior hockey team.
0: Right, so he knows.
1: He knows all of the arena rink popcorns.
0: He knows popcorn ball.
1: He does.
0: Yeah. I'm just picturing his spreadsheet of the popcorn.
1: And he works in banking, so he loves the spreadsheet.
0: Big spreadsheet guy, big popcorn.
1: It's a deadly combination.
0: Yeah, 100%. There's also a chance for you to win some OLG Jackpot Radio on the website, too. 89xradio.com. Good luck.

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1: 8 o'clock on the morning, X with Hannah and Johnny. Time for some weather and headlines here. Going to mix of sun and cloud. 30% chance of showers and a high of 27. That'll feel like 34 or 93. Tonight, mainly cloudy. Chance of showers there and a risk of thunderstorm. We'll get a low of 19 or 66. And then tomorrow, kind of the same thing. Cloudy, chance of showers, a high of 26 or 79. Right now, it's mostly cloudy and 17 or 63. We were mentioning before there's a new way you can cross the Gordie Howe Bridge on that pedestrian path. They're allowing Class 1 pedal assist bikes. So these ones can only go up to 32 kilometers an hour or 19 miles an hour. Anything faster than that is still not allowed on the bridge,
2: mm-hmm.
1: along with most of the e-scooters, that kind of thing.
2: 32 kilometers an hour on a bike, that's like still pretty fast.
1: That's quick enough.
2: Yeah.
1: It's part of the reason I still haven't taken my bike over is the fact that my brakes don't work very well, and I feel like on the downslope, I'm probably going to hit at least 32 kilometers an hour if my brakes are loose.
2: You think you hit 33 and someone's going to be like,
1: you're done. Like, is there a motor on that thing? No, I just can't stop. So, yeah, it's something to keep in mind
2: Terminal velocity, Johnny going down the other side of the

0: that in mind as well. The downtown Windsor Public Library branch is going to be moving ahead of schedule. So it was originally supposed to stay in the Paul Martin building until, I think, 2028. Mm-hmm. But this weekend, they're moving it out of there. So Saturday, they're closing down that location. And then the City Hall location, I think, will open on the 24th after those, like, 3 or 4 days that they're going to be moving everything to the new location.
1: So that's so exciting. There's going to be, like, a new library in City Hall. It's going to be already? That's crazy.
0: Yeah, I know. And it's, you know, the developer that is going to have that space now and is turning it into a boutique hotel.
1: Yeah.
0: They let them out of it early. And I forgot that that was happening.
1: For the Paul Martin building?
0: Yes, because that has been talked about for years now. Like, how many years has this been in progress?
1: I was just
0: thinking
1: about that the other day when I was walking by. I'm like, I wonder when they're going to get started on that.
0: Well, hopefully pretty soon, since they're getting the library out of there sooner than scheduled.
1: Yeah.
0: And then, of course, we had mentioned earlier, they found no covert listening devices at Windsor City Hall after a security sweep by OPP.
1: Right.
0: It was something that was widely discussed. Drew Dokken said it was just best practice and that the sweep was requested before anyone had declared their candidacy. One of his opponents, though, City Councilor Fred Francis, who was also running for mayor, is accusing Mayor Drew Dokken of being paranoid in this case. And I guess that was the implication, is that, like, well, since now he's got opponents in City Hall, who knows what they could be doing? They could be planting bugs.
1: Bugs.
0: But there was no bugs.
1: Wow.
0: As far as they found in the search.
1: So. I'm not saying I want them to find bugs, but wouldn't it be like a spy movie come to life?
0: Oh, yeah, for sure. It's interesting, you know. I think,
1: like, you give someone a gift and there's, like, something secret inside the gift.
0: Why is this cake beeping? What is that blinking light? It should be fine. Let's talk about incriminating stuff, shall we? I believe Drew Dokken often comes into our studio to talk to our sister station on Tuesdays. So maybe
1: right.
0: We could get him to stop in the studio here. Mm-hmm. Like, Drew, just so you know, there are 3 microphones in this room. So keep that in mind.
1: Transparency's sake.
0: Yeah, 100%. Speaking of incrimination, Hannah... Hannah has only been back for, what has it been, like 3 weeks?
1: Yeah, not even 3 weeks.
0: Yeah, less than 3 weeks. Mm-hmm. And she's already getting canceled.
1: Yeah.
0: So
1: I'm in trouble.
0: We're going to get into it coming up in about 6 minutes.
1: Yeah, the reason is not something you would ever predict, nor could I have.
0: No, it blew my mind when you told me this the other day. Can't wait to talk about it. It's Fall Out Boy on the Morning X.

0: Tame Impala on 89X. It's Hannah and Johnny. Good morning. Dracula, kind of a fitting song here because this is a little spooky. But Hannah, you haven't been back on the show very long. You're already at risk of getting canceled. And I want you to get ahead of this thing. So can you please set the record straight on just how you got in trouble for sexualizing the zombies at Scarehouse?
1: Absolutely. I'm glad we're talking about something so important.
0: We have to.
1: I think it is really important to note here, Scarehouse is a huge friend of the show.
0: Oh, yeah. Awesome.
1: I was just there last week filming a CTV segment. We personally invited the owner, Sean, to our launch party. Like, I called him on the phone while I was on maternity leave to ask Sean to come to our 89X launch party.
0: Great guy. We love Sean.
1: We love him. We've done their immersive dinners. We've gone through their haunts at least 3 times on the show. So all of that being said, I would in no way ever want to upset them or anyone who works there.
0: Of course not.
1: Scarehouse, very near and dear to our hearts. So on Friday night, I went to their immersive dinner. It's their opening night. It was awesome. And I went into it with this great idea of what I wanted to do for a video. I was like, I'm going to play Smash or Pass with the zombies at Scarehouse. It was the perfect plan.
0: That's objectively hilarious.
1: Because, like, I could showcase, you know, what they have to offer. It would be fun. It would be funny. We were being served a catered meal. So every time I showed my plate, I'd be like, Smash.
0: Of course.
1: And then every time there was an ugly zombie, I could say, Pass. You know, like, funny. Anyway, I posted this video, and one of the actors from Scarehouse commented on it, saying that I shouldn't sexualize the zombies at Scarehouse.
0: Yeah.
1: So, I'm so sorry, Scarehouse zombies. It was not my intention to make anyone feel uncomfortable.
0: Of course.
1: When I posted this video, it's literally like the oldest joke in the book to see the most grotesque, hideous, ugly thing in the world. And you look at your friend and you're like, smash.
0: Yeah, exactly. That's the joke, right? It's like, it's not about the people at all. It's
1: no,
0: the costumes.
1: Of course. And if you don't know what smash or pass is, it's basically like, I tap that,
0: yeah,
1: you know?
0: Exactly.
1: So it's like when you see the creepiest guy ever walk into the bar and then you look at your friend and you say, oh, your crush just arrived.
0: Yeah, exactly.
1: You know,
0: 100%.
1: Point is, someone was offended that I joked about smashing the Scarehouse zombies, and I do apologize for that.
0: Yes.
1: As soon as I realized even one single person disliked it, I immediately took this video down because I'm soft and I don't like to be yelled at.
0: That's true.
1: I'm not about to get in a fight on the internet saying, let me sexualize the zombies.
0: This is the hill you're going to die on.
2: Personally, you say something so controversial yet so brave.
1: Personally, like, if you think it's uncomfortable, I'll take it down. I'm not going to be like, oh, no, this is staying up. I'm going to make a point.
0: No,
1: I'm
0: going to
1: make a statement about that. No, no. Your feelings are valid, and if that made you uncomfortable, I'm sorry. But that was not my intention.
0: Yeah.
1: And I might be banned from there from now on.
0: Could be. You never know.
1: Yeah.
0: That's fair. I loved the video, though. I was dying when I was watching that.
1: I thought it was so funny, and I was so sad that someone was upset. Because I don't, I mean, again, their feelings are valid, and if you feel upset, then that's your prerogative. So I did take it down, but I'm, like, sad, because they probably have my photo at the door with a big sign that says pervert. They're like, don't let this pervert into our establishment.
0: Yeah.
1: And that was so not what I was going
0: for. Somehow you're the most freaky ass person in there. They're like, nah, you're too much for our zombies, actually.
1: I'm sorry.
0: Listen, that was the vibe that clown dude brought to the function usually, I feel like. He likes to joke around, get a little risque.
1: Oh, 100%.
0: It's Scarehouse.
1: 100%.
0: But yes,
1: you know, he said in one of these videos that I didn't post, he was like, absolutely smash.
0: Yeah,
1: so, like,
0: 100%. They're
1: on
0: board.
1: Yeah, they were fine with it. But, you know, I don't want to make anyone who works there feel weird.
0: Well, we appreciate, weirder. We appreciate your apology and your admission of guilt. Get him, boys.
3: FBI, open up!
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0: 3 days race on 89X. It's Hannah and Johnny. What's up? We got a dumb criminal on the way that involves infatuation with a rubber duck and stealing more than $1,000 worth of pool supplies. But in my mind, I don't even know how you get more than $1,000 worth of this thing. It's crazy. So we'll see.
1: I don't know. Pool supplies can be expensive.
0: Yeah. I'm just stuck on the duck thing. It says here, quote, he was intensely interacting with it. We'll find out exactly how in about 6 minutes. It's Muse on the Morning X.

0: Radiohead on 89X. Good morning, it's Hannah and Johnny, and it's time to get hit by, to get struck by a dumb criminal. And I would say that this guy is a creep. He did something sneaky and then got freaky with something squeaky.
1: Mm-hmm.
0: It was a guy who had broke into a private residence, it says, a residence, and then started chilling in someone's hot tub, got infatuated with a rubber duck. That they say, they use the word infatuated, and then they say something like he was interacting with it intensely.
1: And so how do they know this? Like, there must be cameras?
0: There is video, and it says the man spent over 10 minutes interacting intensely with the duck. The police said, yeah, they said something about an ick factor here, and that's why they didn't want to say anymore. So he trespassed onto the property, used the hot tub, became obsessed with their rubber duck, and then he stole their pool towels. They say it's not the biggest crime we've dealt with this month, but it has a lot of ick factors. So we want to find this guy before he does it to anyone else.
1: Right.
0: Mm-hmm. Mm-hmm. It's a little bit more from the news story from around there. It was in Georgia, by the way.
2: Chatham County Police are also searching for a man accused of trespassing. It happened at their home in the 9000 block of Whitfield Avenue around 2:15 a.m. to about 5:30 a.m. on September 1st. Now, according to Chatham Police, the man you see here is accused of using the pool and the hot tub and became enthralled with a rubber duck and then stole about $1,200 worth of pool towels before leaving on a bicycle. If you have any information.
1: Okay, how do you get that many pool towels on a bicycle?
0: How, that has to be so many, right? Like, what is the most expensive a pool towel could be?
1: $1,200 worth of pool towels? Like, they must be like Louis Vuitton pool towels.
0: And like, how are they outside if that's the case, you know? That's... Oh, wow, actually, you're right. Brunello. A Cuccinelli cotton terry cloth pool towel, $1,100.
1: What?
0: There are pool towels out there that
1: no
0: are over. There's
1: way.
0: A Dolce & Gabbana beach towel here that's $1,245.
1: What? Who's spending that much on a pool towel?
0: Not me, never. I did not know that there was pool towels that are this bougie, but clearly it must have been like a mansion or something, nice place.
1: Wow.
0: Why are you just leaving your $1,200 pool towels around?
1: And your rubber duck.
0: Yeah.
1: Why was there a rubber duck outside?
0: Yeah. I don't, did he bring the duck or was the duck already there? That duck is never going to be the same after that night in the hot tub.
1: Don't.
0: If you hear this coming from your backyard and you have a hot tub, check on your ducks.
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0: Young Giants on 89X. It's Hannah and Johnny. Good morning. I do have to apologize to any dog owners out there who were listening about 5 minutes ago. I played a little squeaky toy noise, and it made a lot of dogs go crazy. Steph texted saying, "You just made everyone's dog so confused with the squeak. My dog came over to me as if I had a new toy for her."
1: Oh, no.
0: Same thing happened at my house, according to my fiance, Sammy. She just texted and said our dog, Leo, was locked in on that squeaky toy sound coming out of the radio.
1: You know what? I think we should just call it quits now and become a dog radio station.
0: I think so.
1: For the dogs.
0: We just cracked the code, I believe. But, well, if you're more into scary movies and shows than squeaky toy sound effects, then you want to stick around. There is a prequel to an iconic horror franchise that just got a trailer. We'll check it out in 6 minutes. First, it's Green Day on the Morning X.

0: It's the Paradox on 89X. Good morning, it's Hannah and Johnny, and there is a prequel to an iconic horror franchise coming out soon. Here's a little hint. Yeah, Friday the 13th, baby.
1: Oh.
0: So this is going to be called Crystal Lake, because if you're not familiar, Hannah, I'm assuming you haven't watched the Friday the 13th movies.
1: I think that I might have, briefly in high school.
0: Yeah.
1: Yeah.
0: You know, it's Jason, he's got the machete, the hockey mask, and it happens at Camp Crystal Lake. But this is a prequel involving his mom and kind of some of his past as well. Here's a little bit of the trailer from that.
2: You're part of this community, and they will help you heal if you just let them in a little.
3: I don't want to heal. I want to find my son. And I just had this feeling that he was still out there. Jason.
2: Crystal Lake, don't give up or dead.
0: Very excited for this. Kind of, it's set in the 70s, right? You've got the summer camp vibes, but also the small town vibes. And I think the executive producer of It, Welcome to Derry, is involved, which was one of my favorite horror series that I've seen in a long time.
1: People really like that one.
0: It was super good. And
1: so Friday the 13th prequel. So is it how he became who he was?
0: And like his mom is involved. She's like the main character, Pam Voorhees, the mother of Jason Voorhees or Voorhees. Okay.
1: Are there any famous people in this?
0: Linda Cardellini plays the mom. So,
1: I love her.
0: Velma. Yes. I love everything she's ever done as well. She's so good, and she's kind of becoming something of like a scream queen now. I feel like all the gang from the live action Scooby-Doo has been killing it lately.
1: Yeah.
0: Except maybe Freddie Prinze Jr. What's he been doing?
1: Isn't he married to Sarah Michelle Gellar?
0: Are they?
1: I thought.
0: Were they married?
1: I thought that they're still together, like, to this day.
0: Could be.
1: Sarah Michelle Gellar and Freddie Prinze Jr.
0: Yeah.
1: I think they were together during the filming.
0: He has been married to Sarah Michelle Gellar since 2002. I guess they are still together. Wow.
1: Okay. I'm excited for Traitors to come out this week. Any Traitors fans out there, this is one of my favorite franchises of all time. And I know you said your fiance Sammy recently got into it. But the Traitors premieres on Thursday this week. And then they usually post on the episode the next day on Crave.
0: Yes.
1: So I'm super, super excited. It's such a fun show to watch.
0: Yeah,
1: I love Alan Cumming because he's the host and he wears the craziest outfit.
0: He does.
1: Like, he always shows up in like head-to-toe kilt wear and like prances around the mansion and talks really like spooky.
0: Yeah, it's pretty ridiculous. Again, Sammy loved it. I could never get on board for some reason. Like, it's not that I don't like it. It just doesn't catch my interest that much. I'm not sure why.
1: Are you a tighter? Tighter.
0: That was almost as good as my Australian accent from earlier. And the fact that they're both
1: awful. Listen, we need a side-by-side play-by-play because that is exactly what Alan Cumming sounds like.
0: Okay.
1: That was the best impression I've ever heard.
0: We'll dig it up. So when's the Traitors coming out again?
1: On Thursday.
0: Okay, Thursday.
1: That's the American one. And then the Traitors Canada is actually coming out on Monday, like this next week. So we're going to have two different Traitors franchises to watch.
0: Isn't there like celebrities in it?
1: Yeah, there's a Celebrity Traitors UK.
0: Okay.
1: And that one, I believe, is starting soon as well.
0: Gotcha.
1: So you're never going to see me again.
0: Clearly. And that I don't think I mentioned, but Crystal Lake is out October 15th on Peacock.
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0: 21 Pilots on 89X. It's Hannah and Johnny. Got some Blink on the way here. Their drummer, Travis Barker, was just talking to a publication about how he used to hide meat in his pockets back in the day.
1: For what reason? Because he got hungry?
0: He's a vegan and has been for a long time. And I guess before he really came out as a vegan, he still didn't like to eat meat. And his parents were like, well, you got to finish what's on your plate. So he started hiding the meat in his pockets so he wouldn't have to eat it.
1: I thought maybe he just really liked dogs. And he was like, you know, cooked meat, raw meat in the pockets.
0: He probably was getting chased around the neighborhood by dogs.
1: I mean, yeah, it'll work.
0: Catch the whiff of that pocket meat, man. It's Blink 182 on the Morning X.

0: with some speed humps being installed in Walkerville and also in Sandwich Town. So in Walkerville, you got Kildare Avenue between Ottawa Street and Ontario Street.
1: Mm-hmm.
0: They'll be putting in today, putting in those speed humps. And then tomorrow, there's a lot of different streets around the roundabout heading towards Sandwich Town that is going to be done tomorrow. So something to keep in mind there. New speed humps coming in. There was a report here from RBC that says more than half of parents are helping adult children financially, which is, in this day and age, surprising absolutely no one.
1: Right.
0: But 51% of parents with kids from 18 to 40 years old say that they've given financial support in the past year. 56% of them say that money was to help pay for groceries.
1: Mm-hmm.
0: 43% of help with an unexpected or emergency expense.
1: Right.
0: And then 24% saying that it's to help pay rent. So we're not even talking about, you know, helping you out with a down payment for a house or whatever.
1: This is just additionally. And, like, that's just in the last year.
0: Yeah.
1: Like, if you're talking in the last, you know, 5 years or more.
0: Probably damn near everybody.
1: 100%.
0: Yeah, for sure. It said the average parents who are giving financial support gave over $6,000 in the last year.
1: The average person did
0: Yeah,
1: that?
0: On average, 24% gave more than $10,000 in the past year.
1: Wow.
0: To their kids.
1: That's crazy.
0: Yeah. It's, you know, there have been times in the past where my parents, Sammy's parents, have helped us out in different ways. I always am like, I'm so against it. I'm like, I don't need your money, please. Like, we're okay. We can handle stuff ourselves.
1: Mm-hmm.
0: But there's just been times where they try to offer us this and that. Like, there was time like that with, you know, about a $10,000 gift to try to, oh, if you guys want a down payment for a house. And I'm like, honestly, that's not even going to help us, I don't think, for this. Like, we had looked at buying when we moved to Windsor, and they're like, we can help you out. And I was like, we really don't want you to do that. And
1: right.
0: We ended up not buying anyway, because it's just like, the prices were so insane.
1: Yeah.
0: And obviously, they are insane now, so.
1: Well, it's tough accepting money
0: yeah.
1: from people, because then you wonder, like, what the obligation is
0: yeah,
1: after the fact.
0: That's my main thing.
1: Uh-huh.
0: I really don't like to get into any sort of debt to anyone, even though I'm sure they would never ask for anything back.
1: No.
0: But it's just like, it's awkward.
1: Even so, you almost feel like, you know,
0: yeah.
1: I don't know, you feel weird about
0: yeah.
1: it.
0: And I'm obviously so grateful to have people in my life who are willing to support if we need it, but
1: mm-hmm.
0: I don't like
1: You're
0: to
1: like,
0: do that.
1: Gotta be nice to them, they gave me 10
0: yeah,
1: grand.
0: Exactly.
1: And it's like, it just comes
0: yeah.
1: it becomes a bit transactional.
0: Yeah, see, for me, it's my parents are usually just giving me things like honey and preserves and vegetables and my dad's homemade mead.
1: Which are the things that you really value
0: yeah, I'm like,
1: after all.
0: $10,000, no, I just want to be getting crunk off some mead. You know me, Dad.
1: And hang out with the bees.
0: That's it. That's all I'm into. It's the Killers, Somebody Told Me on the Morning X.

0: 89X, it is the Morning X with Hannah and Johnny. And coming up next, how you can go on a hot air balloon ride this weekend in Windsor, Essex.
1: Oh, that's sick.
0: I've always wanted to do that.
1: All right. We'll get into it after. Well, speaking of flying, paper planes, MIA on the Morning X.

0: MIA, Paper Planes on the Morning X. It's Hannah and Johnny. What's up? Hannah, you're taking us on a balloon ride.
1: Yeah, this is so wild. They're doing hot air balloon rides this weekend at the Amherstburg Uncommon Festival.
0: That's sick.
1: Isn't that so cool? They've been doing the Uncommon Festival for like years now.
0: Yeah.
1: And apparently Remax is doing hot air balloon rides on Friday, September 18th.
0: Right. See, I definitely have seen Remax hot air balloon before.
1: Yeah, I think I've seen the balloon itself, but I didn't know that you could actually go up in it.
0: Have you ever been in a hot air balloon?
1: No, have you?
0: No, I
1: don't know if I even know anyone who's been in a hot air balloon.
0: How was it? Anyone out there took a hot air balloon ride? 888-89 on the text. I have said before, I'm not great with heights. I'm not the worst, but I think I might freak out a little bit in a hot air balloon.
1: Mm-hmm. Have you ever seen the movie Rat Race?
0: Yeah, I love Rat Race.
1: They have that hot air balloon scene. Do you know that? When they're like hitting the cows in the basket?
0: Yeah, and like the guy's like tied by his ankle hanging out. We watched Rat Race recently, actually.
1: So did we! I love that movie!
0: It's really good.
1: That's cinema.
0: It is, pure cinema. We, because Sammy had loved it growing up back in the day.
1: It was my favorite movie growing up. Kevin had never seen it. That's why
0: really?
1: We watched it.
0: I forget why we were thinking of it, but we bought it on DVD. We couldn't find it anywhere,
1: it?
0: So we bought Rat Race
1: it's definitely
0: on DVD.
1: On a streaming service. We just watched
0: it. Yeah, it must be. We, for some reason, we couldn't find it. And I was like, oh, we're at the used bookstore, and I got the DVD
1: of
0: Rat Race.
1: Mr. Bean.
0: But yeah, see, that didn't go well, that hot air balloon experience.
1: Yeah,
0: so it's kind of making me nervous a little bit.
1: I think I would be afraid to be in a hot air balloon.
0: Yeah.
1: But I bet that they don't, like, it's probably still tied to something. Like, I bet they don't let you float away.
0: For sure. Well, no, because if they're doing maybe multiple rides, then they'll have to bring it back down. Although, how long does that take?
1: I don't know.
0: Like, are they just going to go up a little bit and then come back down, next ride, up, down?
1: I would prefer that.
0: Yeah?
1: To
0: just
1: be
0: a
1: honest.
0: Quick one?
1: Yeah.
0: What was it? I think last year we had heard about a hot air balloon company that was getting people to join the Mile High Club in their balloons. You remember that?
1: Oh, my God,
0: it was like a hot air balloon sex company.
1: Well,
0: going
1: don't do that at the Amherstburg Uncommon Festival.
0: No, don't think that's a good idea.
1: That is going on this weekend, and there's more than just hot air balloon rides. Like, they have street art and busking, theater, pottery, candle making, etc. And of course, King's Navy Yard Park is just full of, you know, local businesses that you can go out and support.
0: Yeah, so. It's a great spot. We haven't been out to Amherstburg in a little while. I have to check that out.
1: We haven't either, so should be fun.
0: You know another great thing about Rat Race, that is yet another movie.
1: Going back to Rat Race.
0: Yeah, it's another movie that heavily features the music of Smash Mouth.
1: You're right!
0: We were thinking about this when we were watching Rat Race. We were like, Smash Mouth had a damn stranglehold on every movie of the late 90s, early 2000s.
1: That's so true. Smash Mouth as Smash Mouth, playing themselves at the end of Rat Race.
0: And it's hilarious because they have a massive crowd. It's like 20,000 people at a Smash Mouth benefit concert.
1: Yeah.
0: I was like, you'd think they were pulling this kind of crowd back then even?
1: Maybe.
0: Yeah.
1: For like 2 years.
0: Could be.
1: And then, no.
0: Between that, Shrek, and Mystery Men, it was 1999 belongs to Smash Mouth.
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0: Third Eye Blind on 89X. What's up? It's Hannah and Johnny, and we're pretty stoked for this cycling event we have coming up for a good cause.
1: Yeah, the Essex Region Conservation Bike Tour is back again. So they do this every year, and they are raising money to support trail amenities along the Urca Greenway trails.
0: I love it.
1: That's great.
0: Huge fan of trails around here. Mm-hmm. Living in Riverside, we've got the Ganaccio Trail there and Little River Corridor and everything.
1: I think Johnny's a certified trail lurker.
0: Oh, man. I'm always lurking on those trails. You better believe it. Mm-hmm. I usually ride it, you know, end to end because it'll go all the way from in Riverside to Tecumseh, actually. And now they have that new plaza area in the park there near the Frisbee Golf Course and the, you know, the beach, the, I think, Lakewood. It's really nice. If you've never been out that way, they have now, like, food trucks and stuff in that area too.
1: Oh, fun.
0: Got a little amphitheater that they made and like a little water feature as well, kind of sprinkler thing.
1: You should go on a bike ride. I want to come with you.
0: Absolutely. It's beautiful. And we got to get our practice in anyway.
1: Yeah, exactly. Get warmed up. So the bike tour for Urca, it's on September 26th. It's a Saturday. And the reason I'm excited about it is that there's a family Greenway ride. So it's a 15-kilometer bike ride and it starts at 11 a.m. on Saturday. So you can register for it. I'm actually going to bring Theodore, my son, and he's gonna go on his little bike seat and we can do the family Greenway ride together.
0: Have you done that before with him?
1: Not yet.
0: The little bike seat?
1: So no? I hope it works out.
0: Yeah, seriously.
1: I put him in the bike seat for the first time. He's just screaming the entire time.
0: I'm sure he'll love it.
1: I think he'll like it. I really do. We will go on a practice run before the actual bike tour. But again, like, if you want to sign up for this, it's for a good cause because we all love the Greenways. It's EssexRegionConservation.ca/biketour. And, there's a registration fee, but then you get, like, you know, a little loot bag at the end and you get your own something when you register. You get like a t-shirt or something.
0: Cool. Yeah, I did the
1: I might have just made that up.
0: It could be. It reminds me of when they do open streets and you get little like badges and ribbons and stuff like that for hitting checkpoints.
1: Exactly.
0: Sure, they'll have something to remember it by. Hopefully my bike doesn't get stolen before then, because I actually thought about it this morning. I was pulling out of my driveway and I was like, oh crap, I left my bike in the driveway.
1: Oh.
0: It's pretty far up, and overnight, you know, my car's in the way so you can't see it, but I'm like, uh-oh, I do leave pretty early and it's dark out, so we'll have to see.
1: Don't take Johnny's bike.
0: I don't think anybody would. I bought it for like $20 off of Marketplace, and it has seen better days. If anything, I might end up with another bike by the time I get home. They just feel bad. They're like, oh, that's what you're riding? Here,
1: tradesies.
0: Take one of mine. It's Noah Kahn on the Morning X.

0: Lemonheads on 89X. It's Hannah and Johnny. Good morning. This is just what we needed in 2026. There is a monster rat boom happening right now in a lot of different areas. And it's thanks to the warmer weather, is what it sounds like. Particularly this in the UK, it says the warm weather has led to there's more rats that are over 16 inches long now than there has been in a long time.
1: Wait, did you say where this was specifically or just generally?
0: In the UK, they were saying, but for everywhere, including, you know, in Ontario, in a lot of the areas of the States as well.
1: Because I do feel like our rats are getting bigger.
0: I think so too.
1: Yeah.
0: I feel like I hadn't seen any rats for a while, and then recently I've seen a couple. One of them was dead. I think it might have been in our parking lot even.
1: Mm-hmm.
0: Possibly. But yeah, they're saying that they're getting bigger and there's more of them because of, again, the warmer weather and, different things. Suburban spread is saying more rats are moving further out from downtown cores into suburban backyards and neighborhoods as well.
1: Yeah.
0: Have you guys experienced any in your new place or around your new place?
1: We have this group of three cats that have been hanging out in our backyard, and one cat in particular loves to sit on like one of our chairs in the backyard.
0: Yes.
1: And I've posted videos of this. Johnny's seen it. Mm-hmm. It literally just lounges on one of our chairs. We have no idea whose cat this is or like where it comes from, but every couple days I see it taking a cat nap on our furniture outside.
0: And you're thinking maybe it's keeping the rat population down for
1: I
0: you guys?
1: I think so, yeah. I think that the cats are keeping the rats at bay.
0: I think so. We have a couple that would be around our house that we've seen over the last years. Like, there's a cat that usually comes around our house every day. But it does not discriminate. It has eaten damn near anything it can get its hands on, including a baby bunny. That was an interesting video.
1: No.
0: Sammy sent me one time. It's a cat just strolling in our backyard, holding a baby bunny in its mouth by its head.
1: You know, the squirrels are really wilding out right now. Like, every time I see squirrels these days, they're chasing each other. They're yelling at each other. And they're pretty big, too.
0: Yeah, one of them was barking at me when I got home the other day.
1: I swear.
0: I think Sammy was chasing it away because it was eating cherry tomatoes off of our back deck.
1: But they're getting very territorial.
0: They are, and that was why I think she had words with the squirrel and let Leo out to bark
1: at
0: him. Yeah, her and Leo were having some words, trying to throw hands with the squirrel. And then when I got home, I pull up and he's sitting on the fence, and I'm like, oh, a squirrel, he'll probably go away. He's sitting there with his tail up like, barking at me.
1: You know, everything's getting worse this season.
0: Yeah.
1: The wild turkeys earlier this summer were nuts.
0: They were all over the place.
1: And now the squirrels are crazy. And every time I see squirrels in our neighborhood the last week or so, we go for walks every day.
0: Uh-huh.
1: They're holding freaking acorns in their hands like cartoon characters.
0: Yeah.
1: Like the squirrels are eating physical acorns.
0: Yeah, of course. They gotta bulk up. The best I ever saw was that one time I saw a squirrel in our backyard eating a piece of pizza. It was the craziest. I was like, I can't believe I couldn't get a shot of this because he was sitting on our fence, literally a whole ass piece of pizza.
1: You're like, who's wasting pizza like that?
0: Yeah, so keep your head on a swivel out there between the squirrels, the rats, the wasps.
1: The wasps.
0: We can't even go outside. It's not safe.
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0: Death Cab for Cutie on 89X. It's Hannah and Johnny. What's up? Did you see Sydney Sweeney playing with her balls?
1: Yes.
0: Yeah.
1: I think everyone's seen that.
0: Yeah, there's some backlash, some outrage coming from people about this new Sydney Sweeney commercial. I guess it's for like a sports gambling ad,
1: mm-hmm.
0: but she's naked essentially,
1: mm-hmm.
0: With just some sports equipment covering the goodies. And, people are saying, oh, it's like over sexualizing, you know, women's sports and it's making a mockery of it. There's even, you know, Canadian athletes who have responded saying that kind of thing to this. So.
1: Yeah, I mean, I think there's such a double standard because there have been nude male athletes on the cover of like Sports Illustrated magazines for years and
0: yeah.
1: everyone's like, they look awesome. Look at them. You
0: 100%.
1: Know? So it's all of a sudden a problem because it's Sydney Sweeney. I don't know.
0: Yeah, exactly. Because it is Sydney Sweeney. And this is the kind of thing that always the discussions that happen around her doing basically anything like, you know, wearing jeans and selling bathwater products, that kind of thing.
1: Right. And you know what I have to say to her? Secure the bag.
0: Absolutely.
1: You're Whatever. Only famous for a short period of time. Most of the time, you're only famous for a short period of time. And
0: yeah.
1: if she's trying to make that money while she can,
0: go for it.
1: Do it.
0: My only beef is the fact that it's a gambling ad. That's the main thing. It's not
1: right.
0: even about the approach. It's just, I think that it's nauseating to me
1: mm-hmm.
0: how many gambling ads you see all the time
1: yeah.
0: on everything.
1: Mm-hmm.
0: And, you know, again, this kind of thing, I was going to say it could be targeting like a younger type of person, but it's basically everyone, I think. I think that every age group has interest
1: everyone
0: in something
1: is
0: like
1: attracted
0: this.
1: To Sydney Sweeney,
0: yeah.
1: including myself.
0: It's just a fact. It's a
1: yeah.
0: fact of life.
1: Uh-huh.
0: But it is funny to hear some of the outrage in ways that news stations are approaching it.
2: No stranger to courting controversy, Sydney Sweeney's latest ad, so revealing we've chosen to blur it.
3: You can trade this for it.
2: Selling sports betting, but did the gamble pay off? Female athletes are revolting against it globally.
0: But it's when they're blurring it, again, you can't actually see anything. There's a little bit
1: no.
0: of side boob.
1: She's not, like, nude. Well, she's nude, but there are different sports equipment
0: yeah,
1: covering.
0: There's, like, a football in front of her crotchal region,
1: mm-hmm.
0: and you could see, like, a little bit of her, like, thigh or whatever.
1: She
0: but
1: looks great.
0: She does.
1: Mm-hmm.
0: I'm fine with this.
1: Mm-hmm.
0: And, yeah, just, it's, if anything, it does make me kind of want to try these gambling ads. Is she on there too? Let me look it up. Which was this one called?
1: Is she on there? What do you mean? Like, she
0: happened to be on there? Is she a part of, like, the advertising on the app itself? Because this ESPN one we've been using for our fantasy league, it's not working for me.
1: Yeah.
0: If there's an ad out there that has naked Sydney Sweeney on it, maybe I would be more inclined to download that app instead. OnlyFans, maybe. Hey, Matt's here. Speaking of fantasy, he kicked my ass yesterday.

0: OLP on 89X. It's Hannah and Johnny. Good morning. Matt is here. Good game.
1: You ready for some more football?
0: Yeah. The 89XFL draft continues. Well, we did our draft. It's the fantasy league we have going on with bragging rights on the line and punishment for the loser. And today the loser is me, so.
2: Well, it's only week one.
0: Yep.
2: Lots of weeks to still go.
0: Matt's
1: that's what I was explaining to Leah last night. She's so like, so do you win now? Is this is over? I'm like, I love. This is the first week.
0: It just started.
1: There is so much football left to be played.
0: Uh-huh.
2: Yeah. One of many. So you had a matchup, Matt's Mozzarella Sticks versus Riverside Raw Dogs.
0: Uh-huh.
2: And I thought your guys' was pretty close. You were going back and forth for a while.
0: For a bit, but then it was still like after Sunday. Matt had two games left, I think. I had just one. So, yeah, I was looking at it and my odds there for a long time. It was like, you got like an 8% chance of winning this. I'm like, yeah.
1: 92?
0: Yeah.
1: I can live with this.
0: Yeah.
1: I can live with this going into Monday night. And sure enough, the team prevailed. They worked hard. They left it all on the field. They did a great job. But how about Silent Assassin Hannah?
2: Yeah.
1: Over here.
2: Thank you.
1: Like, you've been arguably one of the quietest about your fantasy team since the draft.
2: Mm-hmm.
1: And if you were against anyone but Mel and Gary from CTV, you would have dominated.
2: Yeah. I keep my cards close to my chest. And by that I mean my husband does my fantasy team for me.
0: Of course, which is not fair.
1: But he lost his league last year.
2: He
1: is that a good strategy?
2: He did lose his league. And honestly, when I was drafting for my fantasy team, did a couple things he suggested and then a few things that, like, you know, it's I like Waddle because he does a penguin waddle when he scores. And I thought that was cute. And so, you know, I wanted him
1: on
2: my
1: strategy.
2: Team. Was he the best player at the time? No. But, you know, it's cute and it's fun.
0: Well, that's what, you know, Dan McDonald, he was choosing based on who he thought was the hottest and who had porn star names.
2: Yeah, but I stole a couple from him with porn star names.
0: Yeah.
2: Bucky Irving.
0: I don't know about Bucky Irving being a porn star
2: name. I think Bucky could
0: be. But I think most porn star names are all in the last name.
1: Oh,
0: you know?
2: Yeah.
1: Well, Buck.
0: Yeah, the bucking
1: Buck
0: part.
1: Would be bad.
0: For sure.
2: Yeah, for sure.
0: Mm-hmm. But do you know how Dan did in the matchup, I'm assuming?
1: I believe Dan, because he was up against Boss Brad, right?
2: Yes.
1: Dan did end up squeaking out a win, I believe. I believe. Don't quote me, because I was more focused on our matchup,
0: of course.
1: Be honest. Mm-hmm. But you want to talk about someone who's not being quiet about our fantasy league?
2: Oh, Dan?
1: I've gotten more texts from Dan about this.
2: Dan has texted us every single day about the fantasy league.
1: The year that we've been all kind of working on FM and everything, I guess staggered a little bit, but.
2: Yeah, we thought that he was gonna like lose for sure and take it the least seriously, and Dan McDonald is very serious about our fantasy football league.
0: Damn. Which means I probably will lose this whole thing, if
1: we're
0: being honest.
1: He's terrifying when he comes in, by the way, guys.
0: Yeah.
2: Oh, wait.
1: Last week he was like, yes! I'm like, dude, it's one game. Well, like, we had a whole discussion. It's one game.
2: Yeah.
1: Relax.
2: Yeah.
0: Pushing you around.
2: So I was just looking at my fantasy lineup because I knew that I had another person on my fantasy team that also sounded like a porn star.
0: Yes.
2: Lad McConkey.
0: Oh, yeah. See that one. That's
1: absolutely
0: a good one. For sure.
1: How did he do last week?
2: Questionable. It says questionable. I think he got injured.
1: Oh, so that's for this coming week. Okay.
2: Yeah, maybe. Okay. It just says questionable, which, I mean, maybe the name is questionable.
0: That's the name itself. All right, what do we got coming up today on your show, Matt?
1: Time Warp Lunch, more passes to the London Comic Con.
0: Love that.
2: Mm-hmm.
0: All right, have a great one. Good game, you son of a bitch. And, hopefully next matchup. I don't even know. I'm screwed no matter what. My team
1: is
0: actually.
1: I'm up against Dan next.
0: Are you?
1: Do you guys know you're playing next?
2: I haven't checked.
0: Hopefully
2: I don't know how to check. We'll learn how to use the app eventually.
0: Hannah versus Johnny, round 2. That's what I'm hoping for. All right, have a great rest of your day. It's MGMT on the Morning X.

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Windsor's Alternative, 89X. I'm Matt. Good luck if you are lining up tomorrow or maybe even starting to line up tonight, because tomorrow is the release of the 30th anniversary set for the Pokemon trading card game. Very sought after already. Price is already skyrocketing online. It's not even out yet! That being said, help a brother out. 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

No Doubt with an 89X original on Windsor's Alternative. My name is Matt. If you were listening to The Morning X with Hannah and Johnny last week, you may have heard them talking about this new trend that's been going around online. Cat in the hat trend. Started in the UK and Ireland back in August. And basically, you know how everyone's creating AI-generated flyers these days? Well, people are doing different posts online with a very creepy AI-generated cat in the hat to potentially threaten places. Not good. Right? It's actually spilled over a little bit into real life, too. A girl in BC says that she was chased by a cat in the hat. So basically, it's the 2026 version of those clowns from... was it a decade ago already? Those creepy clowns that would just, like, stand in parking lots, stand at the side of the road, just freak people out by not actually doing anything. Now, the cat in the hat chasing someone, that is not good, right? That is taking it too far. And the police are asking, if you see stuff like this popping up online, sure, it's only AI, but still, threats like this need to be taken seriously. So instead of doing what so many people do online, just share and be like, look how creepy this is. Isn't this crazy? Send it to the police. Let them know so they can do their job. Because already, since the start of school, so, you know, depending on what province and what state you're in, there have already been arrests related to cat in the hat threats in Colorado, Kansas, Louisiana, Alabama, Georgia, Kentucky, and Ohio, with the hunt for the one in BC still on. Kingdom of Fear? You're damn right. Cameron Whitcomb, 89.

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1: 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I was a lousy husband, lousy at everything except crime. I met Father Paul. He was a really spiritual man. I didn't know anything about that, but he loved me, showed me love, showed me kindness, showed me respect, taught me everything. I spent 22 years with him, and my wife died, and we have four kids together, and I was responsible. I was the only one left, and I didn't run. I stayed with them. The only thing I could do was love them, and that's what I did. I loved them and loved them and suffered with them. And when they're hurting, they call me. That's the biggest gift I got, which is from being a prisoner to being a loving father, which is what I always wanted.
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So the new Costco opening up November 20th. It's in our hood, so we are very excited. We're not going to have to drive across town for it. However, people who live closer, not as excited because of the traffic. So what's the city going to do? Let you know in two songs.

Windsor's Alternative 89X. That's Tempur City Self-Aware. It's nice to see how self-aware Windsor is being with the new Costco opening in November on the East End, just off of Tecumseh. They know there's going to be a lot of traffic there, and residents along Rose Street a little nervous about that. In fact, I'm looking at a map here, and I guess the anticipation is that instead of driving straight on Tecumseh, if you're going eastbound and then turning left, crossing traffic to get into the Costco, it's anticipated that a lot of people are going to turn onto Rivard, turn onto Rose Street, which becomes Roseville Garden Drive, and that comes out right between Chuck's and Value Village, and then goes right into Costco. You keep going straight across Tecumseh there, and so a lot of people are nervous about how much extra traffic that is going to cause. So the counselor for the ward has put in a request to see about a four-way stop pretty much right in the middle of that, because he gets it. He knows that you're going to look for the quickest way to go anywhere. It is human nature. Avoid traffic any chance you get. But doing this, he's hoping that people who live in his area maybe will have a little reprieve from the expected increase in traffic. But at least they're not closing the other one, right? So maybe the busyness is going to be divided over the two locations.

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99X, my name is Matt. Brian wanted to hear this one, dedicating it to his dad, Michael, who is celebrating his heavenly birthday today. Green Day, Wake Me Up When September Ends, 89X.

Hey, here's some great news for your Tuesday morning. After warning it was coming, oil executives are now saying the fuel crisis has arrived. So the Strait of Hormuz, that's basically shut down. You're barely getting anything through there. Saudi Arabia also had to shut off a pipeline to fix some damage to it. So all the global supply, all the reserves, all that kind of getting down there. And now the prices are fixed to stay high even when things start to come back online. Yay! Alberta, what's up? I know sometimes we like to make fun of you, but you want to increase production or something? 89X.

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1: Windsor's Alternative.

Windsor's Alternative 89X. Hello, my name is Matt, and after months of waiting, Kawhi Leonard is a Raptor again. The trade with the Clippers, first announced June 30th, couldn't go through because the NBA was investigating the Clippers for circumventing the salary cap. And they actually found that Leonard and the Clippers had violated cap rules, but decided to not suspend him or void his current contract. So after a lot of back and forth, a lot of negotiations, a lot of giving up stuff. Like, we're talking Brandon Ingram, Grady Dick, two unprotected first round picks, one first round pick swap, and two second rounders. Kawhi Leonard is a Raptor again. Will it bring another championship to Toronto? Doubting it at this point, but you never know. Tame Impala's new one, Losers 89X.

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0: Windsor's Alternative. I want

So the new path for the Gordie Howe Bridge, as of today, allows Class 1 pedal assist bikes. What is that? Does your bike count as that? I'll let you know coming up in three songs. Windsor's Alternative, 89X.

0: Windsor's Alternative 89X, that's Tegan and Sarah. I'm Matt. You driven or walked the new Gordie Howe Bridge yet? Haven't done the walk, haven't done the bike, have done the drive. It's beautiful. Great bridge. Well, now they are allowing Class 1 pedal assist bikes on that walking and bike path. Okay, great. But what is that? Well, according to the Windsor-Detroit Bridge Authority, pedal assist only power assisted bicycle models are where the electric motor provides power only when you are actually pedaling. The bike is not to include a throttle, and the motor assistance must automatically cut off when 32 kilometers an hour or 19 miles per hour is reached. So basically gives you a little bit of an oomph from what I hear. You need that when you are approaching the middle of the bridge. I hear there is quite a steep incline. So you've got that. You can walk, you can bike, and of course mobility devices can be used as well.
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You are a mere 8 minutes away from the Time Warp Lunch, and remember, every day this week during the Time Warp Lunch, your chance to win passes to the London Comic Con happening September 26th and 27th. 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
1: Coming up to the Time Warp Lunch today, you're going to hear from Sublime, Pixies, Clash, Men Without Hats, and also the drug that's making a comeback, all thanks to the Wolf of Wall Street. Tears for Fears, Head Over Heels, kicking off the Time Warp Lunch, Windsor's Alternative.

0: Figure.
1: It's a Time Warp Lunch on Windsor's Alternative 89X. Let's talk about a Time Warp drug for a second. Quaaludes. Maybe they're a little bit in your conscience somewhere. The Wolf of Wall Street brought them back to the public conscious after a very famous scene in the movie. And since then, there's been a demand. Now, why has there been a demand? Because they were actually eliminated, essentially, in 1984. For the longest time, they were kind of held up as the rare success in the war on drugs in America. In fact, I remember reading Motley Crue's autobiography, The Dirt, and Mick Mars talked about his enjoyment of them and how upset he was when they got banned and he couldn't get them anymore. And that's how it was for a very long time until The Wolf of Wall Street came out. And now they are starting to make their rounds again, even though doctors are like, look, this is not good. High addiction potential, rapid tolerance buildup, a history of deadly overdoses. Don't be doing these.
2: Shut up.
1: But who is making them, you may be asking? Turns out, like, basement drug makers in South Africa, all along the U.S. West Coast. And I hear that, and I think, look, seen enough Breaking Bad to know there is no way I'm buying anything from some random guy's basement. Unless he is a high school science teacher who has got bills to pay. Time Warp Lunch!

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The Clash are on the Time Warp Lunch. Windsor's Alternative 89X. Matt's My Name. Sonic Youth 100% is coming up. Now, that song came out in 1992. So did two of these three movies. Aladdin, Kindergarten Cop, Home Alone 2. So which one did not come out in 1992? Aladdin, Kindergarten Cop, or Home Alone 2? Text your guest, 888-89, and you got a chance to win passes to London Comic Con coming up September 26th and 27th. Men Without Hats, Safety Dance. It's the Time Warp Lunch on 89X.

0: Alanis on the Time Warp Lunch, Windsor's Alternative 89X. My name is Matt. The song you're going to hear next, Sonic Youth 100%, that came out in 1992. So did two of these next three movies. And Chad, if you can figure out which one did not come out in 1992, you are off to London Comic Con September 26th and 27th in London. Sound good?
1: Sound good.
0: Aladdin, Kindergarten Cop, Home Alone 2. Which one did not come out in 1992?
1: Well, as somebody who was born in 1990, I can tell you that it was Kindergarten Cop.
0: Oh, did you happen to go see that in theaters when you were a newborn, Chad? Congratulations, man. You are going.
1: Awesome.
2: It's not a tumor.
1: Thank you so much.
0: You are so welcome, Chad. Tomorrow during the Time Warp Lunch, another chance to win tickets to London Comic Con.

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9: Hi, excuse me. 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

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It's Matt. Do you hear what happened in Leamington? According to police, acid started leaking from a crack formed between businesses and a tanker truck that was carrying the liquid. Thankfully, it seems like everything's okay. They got it all cleaned up, and they did have to shut down roads for a little bit. 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

Windsor's Alternative 89X. It's Matt this weekend, Open Streets Windsor. Remember, things are a little bit different because of construction this year. There's going to be two routes, seven hubs total. Was driving on Wyandotte today. Love seeing some decorations already starting to go up. You know those banners that are like triangles? I was trying to think of the actual name. I couldn't, so I had to Google it. Today, years old, and I learned that's what bunting is. I've heard the phrase before, but yeah, all the planters along Wyandotte, at least the stretch I was driving, covered in bunting.

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According to the numbers, it looks like the Tigers have a 99% chance of not making the playoffs this year. There's still a chance. You know, you've seen how they do in September the last few years. There's still a chance, but honestly, after last night's game, like, it looked like that team, especially from a couple of years ago, remember? And anything to hold the Blue Jays out of the playoffs, I consider that a win in my books. Even with the win that the Tigers squeaked out last night. 89X.

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1: Now, how about a monk that fell in love with a girl and allegedly embezzled $3 million? I'll tell you about this 66-year-old coming up in two songs. Windsor's Alternative, 89X.

Latest from Weezer. They're in town. Is it next week at Little Caesars Arena for the gathering? I think it's next week. Yeah, Windsor's Alternative 89X. I'm Matt. If you don't know, monks need to take some vows when they join the monkhood, the priesthood. I'm not sure of the proper phrasing there, but the vows they typically have to take: poverty, chastity, and obedience, which may be very tough for you and I, but monks, you know, that's a higher calling. Except for this one monk in Thailand, 66 years old. He has been arrested and he has been defrocked because he has been charged with embezzlement and money laundering. How did he do that? Well, he ran a temple there, and apparently he was siphoning off temple donations to the tune of $3 million. So not only did they find a whole bunch of cash on him, but they also went to another house, and a woman was living there. She had a whole bunch of gold that he had her keeping an eye on, and CCTV footage found them getting it on, showing that

0: serenader now. Don't waste that pretty voice.
1: Yeah, but this is life we're living. Life ain't always about forgiving. She's my lady in a summer dress.

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0: Windsor's Alternative 89X. I'm Matt, you're Dan. When you were younger, did you collect anything?
1: I did.
0: What was it?
1: So, do you mean toys or actual collectible-y things?
0: Literally anything.
1: I collected He-Man figurines, like Masters of the Universe.
0: Nice.
1: Big collector of Star Wars.
0: Nice.
1: And a huge collector of Garbage Pail Kid cards, collecting cards.
0: I don't know what those are.
1: Garbage Pail Kids?
0: Yeah,
1: They were great. They were almost like a twisted, demented version of Cabbage Patch Kids.
0: Okay.
1: Like, so it was, it'd be like, I don't know, like I'm trying to think of some of them. They all had like Tommy, Susie Scabs, and it'd be like a little Susie doll covered in scabs.
0: Okay, yeah, yeah. So I've seen kind of like similar t-shirts recently where it's like, here's this childhood novelty, but when you look at it or read it.
1: There was a Garbage Pail Kids film too, but I had almost every single card in a photo album, and I wish I still had that thing because I know they'd be worth something.
0: Do you think they actually would be?
1: I think they are because they're coming back in a huge way, and the original ones are especially in demand.
0: Well, I am right there with you, but that's when it comes to Pokemon cards. Because there's a little bit of an age difference between you and I.
1: Yeah.
0: Again, the original set had everything except the damn Charizard.
1: Yeah.
0: That is like the one that I still to this day.
1: That was the Holy Grail.
0: Lose sleep over. $100 at every store, which now seems like a huge steal.
1: Yeah, no
0: kidding.
1: Have
0: you seen the prices of Pokemon cards
1: these
0: days, Dan?
1: No, I have not. They're a lot.
0: They are. I was reading something about how one expert thinks the future, should the world end, will be financed by Pokemon cards.
1: Wow.
0: That will be currency in the future.
1: That's how much they're worth right now.
0: That's how much they are worth, and tomorrow the 30th anniversary set goes on sale.
1: Oh, boy.
0: Yeah.
1: It's almost like you should buy these things and just put them away and keep them in the plastic.
0: That is what a lot of parents are doing.
1: Yeah.
0: I actually went to Elite Four. It's a new card store that opened up in Tecumseh. And I was like, hey, do you guys have those, like, when you collected, do you have the 9 plastic inserts for cards in a binder? Did those exist?
1: That's what I had. I had a binder.
0: Yeah. I had that growing up, and I asked about that, and the guy's like, nah, man. That's way out of date. That's not how you collect these anymore. It's like, what? He goes, yeah, they got special binders now. They keep them more mint.
1: Yeah, I put them in a photo album.
0: Well, that's not too bad.
1: But it did seal it in plastic, and no air touched them. So, like, if you pull that thing out and never touched it, it saved the way you'd save a photograph.
0: Well,
1: like,
0: you and I are just out of date, according to this one guy.
1: Apparently, yeah.
0: But he said that with him and his daughter, he just collects them and then kind of puts them away for the future. Because who knows what the future could hold. But they're pumping out a bunch of sets every year. I don't know.
1: I know. Well, you know what I've been doing? Whenever I'm a record collector to this day, I still collect vinyl records, and I always save even the sticker that comes on the plastic wrap.
0: Yeah.
1: I will save that even. If it says like limited edition, first print of The Cure doing whatever, I will save all that and put it in the inlay so I have all the goodies to go. And
0: I am a monster. I rip all that right off.
1: Oh.
0: Value Village, I've bought records there that still have all the plastic. I'm like, nope, they're coming off.
1: Even with a sticker?
0: It
1: could be worth
0: something. There's been a couple of, well, it's not, it's just like, it's like Henry Mancini.
1: You never know.
0: You know what I mean?
1: You never know.
0: I guess.
1: You never know.
0: I guess.
1: Trust me. I found some gems in my own collection.
0: Well, if you are going to be braving the crowds tomorrow to get the new set of Pokemon cards, may the odds be ever in your favor. I haven't watched it. That's the right phrase, right?
1: That's from Hunger Games.
0: Yeah.
1: Yes.
0: I nailed it?
1: Correct. Yes, you did. Yes.
0: Yeah.

And a hockey song that absolutely does not fit on 89X. So when you hear it in the 4 o'clock hour, caller X at 519-792-5000. I'm going to give you some tickets to the Spits on September 25th at WFCU Center. So stick around for that. Catch of the day coming up after 3 o'clock. It's a good one too. It's a cover and they put an interesting kind of pop punk twist on a cover of a legendary musician who is respected across every genre of music. That's all I'm going to say. That's at 3:05, catch of the day. Here's Foo Fighters, Everlong on 89X.

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89X, it's Dan 219. Now, I know a lot of people are saying, oh, I hate that song. Others saying, oh, I love this song. Angie and Dupuatrine with Sherpa from Montreal. It's 219, it's Dan, and you know who's coming to town? Phoebe Bridgers is coming to town. She's all good. She dropped her appendix on her 32nd birthday. She's all recovered, and she is coming to Little Caesars Arena October 3rd. Here's her latest. It's Lost Boys on 89X.

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89X, it's Dan, it's 2:35. How's everyone doing this afternoon? Thanks so much for tuning in and hanging out with me. Gorgeous out there. It feels like fall to me, and I'm here for it. You know what I did today? I'm gonna put it out there. I returned to the gym for the first time in, I don't even want to say how long. First day back, and I plan to go. I'm setting a goal for myself. 3 days a week. That's it to start. I'm gonna do it for a month. If I do it after a month and I'm still enjoying it, I'll up it to 4 days. We're gonna see. Today was day one. So you're always gung-ho day one, but we'll see how this rolls out. So far, so good. Here's the Tragically Hip with Courage right here on Windsor's Alternative

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1: 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They're taking on the Flint Firebirds Saturday, September 25th. That's at the 4 o'clock hour. Catch the day coming up, too, just after 3. Here's Deal Rouge, back to gold on 89X.

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89X, it's Dan 252. So I'm pretty pumped tonight. I'm actually going to see the new Oasis documentary. It's called Don't Look Back in Anger. It's about their reformation. And literally, it kind of captures like the spark of what brought them back together as brothers, what brought them back together as a band. I mean, for 15 years, Noel and Liam Gallagher of Oasis did not speak to one another. That's a long time, very significant time. I mean, that's quite the stretch for any pair of siblings that grew up in that time. But their backstory, I don't know a whole lot about them. I just know, I know their music very well. I know they can be, you know, difficult to interview sometimes. They can be very short with each other. So I'm really looking forward to kind of an inside look at what brought them back together. If you were at that tour last summer, good on you. I heard it was absolutely amazing. This summer, I should say. It feels like it was last summer. They are touring again. Not a whole lot of North American dates. A lot of it is overseas. That's what a friend of mine did. He went and saw them overseas for a vacation. But I heard it was phenomenal. From the people who saw it in Toronto, they said it was absolutely amazing. And for what I've seen, it looks great. So I'm sure there'll be a lot of live footage tonight. It's at Devonshire Mall is where I'm going to see it. So if you're headed out for the movies and you're looking for something tonight, 7 o'clock, Devonshire, Oasis, Don't Look Back in Anger. We are going to keep moving right now. Catch the day coming up in just a few minutes' time after 3 o'clock. Keep it here all afternoon on 89X.

0: It's time to replace what you have to do with what you want to do. Imagine summer fun out on the water. Happy Days Boat Center, 1475 Cabana Road East.
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3: Well, there she blows indeed. 304, how's everyone doing at that time? Catch of the day. And today's catch of the day is a song you probably know. Just not like this. I want to give a quick shout out to the Warped Tourists. I played them on the Homeboy Show on Sunday. And they kind of do what Catch the Day does today. They take songs and give them like a pop punk spin. And so good. I'm in love with their record. I'm actually playing it again on the Homeboy Show Sunday night at 10 o'clock. Anyway, rewinding back to today. Catch the Day. It's the song I've Been Everywhere. And the song has been around forever. But Johnny Cash made it famous for a whole generation in the 90s. Now the All-American Rejects have gotten their hands on it. They recorded this version for a new FanDuel campaign. And the band says they basically wanted to pour gasoline on the old country swing and crank it up. Mission accomplished, I think. It's a good song. And a good song stands. Here's what I find out about a really good written, well-written song. You can do it any way, any style, any genre, and it stands. Some might be better than others, but it stands. It's a damn good song. Here's the All-American Rejects doing Johnny Cash's, well, doing the song, I've Been Everywhere, and this song has been everywhere. Let me know what you think. Keep it or sweep it.
4: I was told in my pack along a dusty desert open road. Along came a semi with a high end canvas covered load. Son, with me you can ride. So I climbed into the cab and I settled down inside. He asked me if I'd seen a road with so much dust and sand, and I said, listen, I've

I dig it. I mean, it's a fun song to begin with anyway. That's your catch of the day, the All-American Rejects covering I've Been Everywhere. I think the most famous version of that song is the Johnny Cash version. They give it their own All-American Rejects version. Very, very peppy, punky, poppy, fun. I like it. I am... Okay, if, when it comes to Keep It or Sweep It, that's my question to you. 888-89, text me. I'm not like keep it and put it in steady rotation because it's a good song, but it's so catchy, it's so repetitive, it could get old real quick. But like pepper it in every once in a while. That's my vote right there. I've Been Everywhere. Again, originally recorded for FanDuel's new nationwide campaign. Now it's a single. And I love when a cover doesn't try to, you know, politely recreate the original. They just took it, plugged it in, and made it sound like them. You make the call, though. The All-American Rejects, I've Been Everywhere. Keep it or sweep it. Here's Death Cab for Cutie to keep us moving. 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
24: Windsor's alternative.

Aiden at Eggs, it's Dan, 318. Okay, what's everyone saying about the catch of the day? It was All-American Rejects covering I've Been Everywhere, you know, the one that was most made famous by Johnny Cash. And we got a few ones. Someone said, isn't this the tune Jimmy Fallon did on SNL? Pepper it in if you must. I often do use that word. Pepper it in. But you got to be gentle. Light on the pepper. This person says, keep it. Just don't overplay it. You're absolutely right. Yeah, that one could burn out real quick. Just because it's so repetitive and it's so identifiable, we'd be like, oh, this one again? And you don't want that to happen to it. So, yes, I'm with you on that. And Neon Dion said, oh, boy, Dan, yeah, let her rip. Great job by the Rejects. Keep, and keep it. That sounds like a win to me. We got some Black Keys on the way. Arkell's on the way. Here's Noah Kahan. This is Doors right now on Windsor's Alternative 89X.

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3: Don't start leaving, Klaus and Globin.

Eggnetics. It's Dan Offspring, Pretty Fly for a White Guy. So this is a story a lot of folks, especially folks of a certain age, have been following because it was a big part of our childhood and growing up, Rob Reiner films. And we were crushed with the news that Rob Reiner and his wife were murdered back in December. Anyway, prosecutors in L.A., have decided not to seek the death penalty against Nick Reiner, who, of course, is accused of killing his parents, who were filmmaker Rob Reiner and Michelle Reiner, back in December. TMZ is reporting the decision was influenced in part by the couple's opposition to capital punishment, as well as the impact a death penalty case would have on Nick Reiner's siblings. Prosecutors are still pushing for first-degree murder charges, with special circumstances meaning Reiner could face life in prison without the possibility of parole if convicted. So we will see how it plays out. But I thought that was very interesting, them saying, you know, this family did not believe in that, so this would not be justice for that family. Very interesting look at it, I think. 329 right now. This is R. Kells. It's Next Summer on 89X.

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89X, it's Dan, some cake with short skirt, long jacket. There's a couple versions of that video. And fun fact, if you go to the Canadian one, our very own boss, Brad, is in that video. You'll see his name, Brad Gibb, radio DJ. And he's kind of grooving along to cake, short skirt, long jacket. Look it up on YouTube. It's wild. Blew my mind a wee little bit. Sublime on the way. Spitfire's tickets on the way, too. This is Chaos. Sunday morning right here on Windsor's Alternative 89.

Aiden on X, it's Dan McDonald. So coming up in the 4 o'clock hour, giving away some Spitz tickets. Spitz are, well, they're lacing up their skates right now, hitting the ice. Another exciting season at the WFCU Center, and they have a game coming up a week from Saturday. It's happening Saturday, September 25th. They're taking on the Flint Firebirds, and we want to send you there. I specifically want to send you there. So in the 4 o'clock hour, I want to do exactly that. The contest is open to Ontario residents only. I'll be playing a little snippet of a hockey song. You'll know. It'll stick out like a sore thumb with the rest of the music we're playing in the 4 o'clock hour. But when you hear it, that is your cue to call and be caller X at 519-792-5000. So in the 4 o'clock hour, Spitz fans, get us on speed dial. It's happening soon. Here's a band that I finally had the chance to see, we all did, at the birthday bash that happened a couple weeks back at the Coliseum, and they blew me away. They were first on, and they sound one way on record, live, whole other vibe, so good. Fionn with Blow on 89X. I'm trying.

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In that X, you're in for a good show. A week from tomorrow, September 23rd, Little Caesars Arena. Weezer and the Shins and Silver Sun Pickups. Going to be a sweet show. 3:57 right now. 4 o'clock hour, I'm giving away some Spitz tickets, so just keep your ears peeled for a hockey song. It will stand out. Trust me, when you hear it, you'll know it's your cue to call and be Caller X and score a pair of tickets to see the Spitz. September 25th. 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This is Royal Otis with Moody on 89X.

89X, it's Dan, Linkin Park with Numb. How's everyone doing this afternoon? 4:03 this hour. Keep your ears peeled for a hockey song. It will stand out. Trust me, you'll hear it. And when you hear it, that's your cue to call and be caller 10, caller X at 519-792-5000. Caller X, I'm going to give you a pair of tickets to see the Spits. Saturday, September 25th, we're taking on the Flint Firebirds. So this hour, keep your ears peeled for a hockey song. Here's the Paradox to keep us moving. 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
0: Windsor's Alternative.

89X, it's Dan, some Nirvana, it's a class. That's an 89X original right there, if ever there was one. Hey, it's Dan, lots more music coming up. Also this hour, I'm giving away a pair of tickets to see the Spitz take on the Flint Firebirds September 25th. That's a Saturday at the WFCU Center. I'll give you a pair. All you have to do is be caller X when you hear the hockey song. And trust me, you'll know it when you hear it. Speaking of 89X originals, man, I used to air guitar to this one back in the day in my room when I was a wee lad. Some 311 from that first record, the blue record, all mixed up right here on Windsor's Alternative 89X.

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1: 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You a big Spits fan?
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1: 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And you recognized Stompin' Tom right away?
2: Oh, right away.
1: Love it, man. Enjoy the game. Go Spits, buddy. Thank you for calling.
2: Awesome. Thank you.

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man. How's it going, everybody? 436 right now. Huge congrats to Spencer on scoring those Spitz tickets. Hotel Yorba in Detroit, the legendary Hotel Yorba. It's in the news. We're going to talk about why in a few songs' time. Don't go away.

89X, it's Dan. Thank you so much for tuning in Temper City with Self Aware. So if you grew up around here, you know, listening to alternative radio, you know this building. Even if you never stepped foot inside it, Hotel Yorba. Four-story building on West Lafayette in Southwest Detroit, the one so many of us drove past over the years and went, that's Hotel Yorba, because, you know, back in 2001, Jack and Meg White put it on the White Blood Cells album, and suddenly this nearly century-old Detroit rooming house was part of rock and roll history. And now Hotel Yorba has a new owner and hopefully a new life. The building was ordered emptied by the city last September after inspectors found some issues going on, a leaking roof, collapsing ceilings, failed smoke detectors, and a bit of an infestation of different stuff. It was an old building. And old historic buildings like that often, you know, if they're run down, things like this happen. There is a Detroit businessman who has now bought it, plans to restore it. In what form, we'll have to see. Still up in the air, will it be apartments? Will it be senior housing? A hostel? Even returning it to a hotel are apparently possibilities. And I love that this building is getting another shot, because Hotel Yorba has become one of those little weird pieces of Detroit music mythology in a way. You know, Jack White still plays the song, obviously. And when he played at St. Andrews Hall back in a couple years ago, 2024, I think, he reminded everybody that the previous time he'd played Hotel Yorba in Detroit, something major happened after he got married. At his 2022 Masonic Temple show, Jack proposed to Olivia Jean on stage during Hotel Yorba, and then they got married right there on stage minutes later. So, yeah, it's an old building on West Lafayette, but to a whole lot of us who grew up with the White Stripes and 89X, it's always been more than that. You drove by, you saw the sign, and immediately, I've been thinking of a little place down by the lake. Hotel Yorba is getting restored, and I'm happy somebody's keeping this little piece of Detroit rock history alive, too. It's one of those places. I was on a different radio station a few years ago, and not me, but the morning show, they called Hotel Yorba, and it was live on the air, told them, and it was there was a lot of heavy breathing going on. It was sketchy. It was. I never laughed so hard in my life. I thought, what kind of place is this? Anyway, getting a second life. Here they are, White Stripes, Seven Nation Army on 89X.

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89X, it's Dan, Six Underground. It's a classic right there from the album Becoming X, Sneaker Pimps. 4:58 right now. Lots more on the way. We have Wet Leg right now. This is Maj Toot. Although now, Matt Rutherford, he put in my head, he said, do you say Man Get Out or Maj Toot? I say Maj Toot. They say Maj Toot, but they also say Man Get Out. What do you say? This is That Song by Wet Leg on 89X.

That eggs. It's Dan 506. How's everyone doing this evening? We have a lot more music coming up. It's like a request for No Doubt on the way. And I love hearing this. Maybe I'm nosy. I just like hearing what everyone's up to. Someone sent me a message. Hi, Dan. I'm going to the Fillmore to see Sons of Legion, an internet sensation I've been following since their start. It's not 89X music. This is just a personal note to encourage you to give them a listen. A dynamic duo of bluesy soul. Sounds good. Enjoy that show. Sons of Legion at the Fillmore. That's awesome. How are you? What do you got going on tonight? Let me know. Here's 3 days grace to keep us moving. This is Don't Want to Go Home Tonight. So where are you going? Keep it here on 89X.

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Man. Hey, it's 519. How's everyone doing this afternoon? Thanks so much for hanging out with me this almost this evening. This afternoon, what's going on? 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AC off, windows open. I'm down with a Queen of the Stone Age to keep us moving, go with the flow on

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89X, it's Dan, Julia, Wolf within my room. It's 532. Who's calling it a day? Who's done the work day for today? 532 right now. It's a good song to end the day, too, if you're driving home, wherever it is you're headed. If you spot something on the roads, let me know. Shoot me a text at 889. 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I'm Music at Work right here on Windsor's Alternative 89.

0: 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Anyone watch the Emmys last night? I did. 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Don't go away.
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89X, it's Dan, some Sublime with Santeria. How's everyone doing this afternoon? 5:45, and we made it. Made it through Tuesday. Wednesday's next hump day, as they say. I interviewed these guys a while back, years back, when they played Mopop. 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
0: Kids, do you like Primus?
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0: wanna see me stick 9-inch nails to each one of my eyelids?
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Yeah, watch the world die. Very, very dark. It's funny how songs change context over time. It's 5:59 right now. 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And, if you win big, think of me. Everclear, though, we did a show with Art Alexakis a couple years back, maybe like 10 years back, at Hard Rock Cafe Detroit. Really, really nice guy, storyteller, performer. Awesome time. More music on the way. Also, a little update about, not an update, a recap of the Emmys. Anyone watch them last night? If you didn't, it's okay. I watched them, so you don't have to. I'll give my little rundown of notable moments. Right now, Cage the Elephant. This is Beaches in Tennessee on Windsor's Alternative 89X.

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89X, it's Dan, 612. Good evening. Thanks so much for hanging out. Some Linkin Park right there in the end. Marcy Playground on the way. A very underrated, misrepresented band, I think. Their record, I think everyone kind of hears Sex and Candy and thinks, oh yeah, whatever, one hit wonder. Their entire catalog is incredible, truly. I kind of had them written off. I think I had like Big Shiny Tunes back in the 90s. And I didn't really give them much thought. I thought, oh, I hear this song all the time. It's so overplayed. And someone said, no, no, Dan, you have to listen to the record. Took me a few years, but I popped it on. And, man, it is so good. So they're on the way. Going to give you an update of the Emmys, a little recap of the Emmys, how that went down last night. Some really, really cool moments. For the most part, it was pretty tame. Nothing too controversial. That's on the way in about 7 minutes' time. This is Bluestone, still reeling from that amazing show at the birthday bash. It's Happy Cry on 89X.

89X, it's Dan. Thanks so much for hanging out. So who watched the Emmys last night? If you didn't, don't worry. I have the highlights for you. Matthew Reese, he had himself a night last night. He actually made Emmy history, becoming the first person to win two lead actor awards in the same year. Comedy for Wisdom's Bay and limited series for The Beast in Me. Widow's Bay also took outstanding comedy, while The Pitt, I love that show, won for drama. Stephen Colbert got a pretty great farewell too. The Late Show, now off the air, went one outstanding scripted variety series, and Colbert brought his entire writing team on stage with him. Michael J. Fox. Now, when Dolly Parton passed away, I was thinking she has to be the most universally loved celebrity. Like, she has no haters. I think Michael J. Fox is the only one. He's not as famous, but I think he compares. No one hates Michael J. Fox. He's Alex P. Keaton. He's Marty McFly. He's Michael J. Fox. He received the Bob Hope Humanitarian Award. He took the stage in a wheelchair and gave a very funny, emotional speech about his decades-long fight against Parkinson's. There was also a Taylor Swift cameo. Kinda. Host Mariska Hargitay did an SVU sketch about whether Taylor would show up. She was actually at the Chiefs game watching her husband, but she popped up as a detective in the bit. And the In Memoriam segment, you know, they paid tribute to Dolly. Noah Kahan performing Simon and Garfunkel's Bridge Over Troubled Water following a tribute to Catherine O'Hara from Macaulay Culkin, Annie Murphy, and Dan Levy. Plus the surviving Charlie's Angels, Jacqueline Smith, Kate Jackson, and Cheryl Ladd. They reunited for the show's 50th anniversary. That was kind of cool. I didn't know any of them were still alive, to be honest. And Matthew Reese, he made history. Colbert got the goodbye. Michael J. Fox got his flowers. And somewhere along the way, Mariska Hargitay sang I Love TV Screens to the tune of I Love Rock and Roll. Hey, it was an interesting show. They can't all be winners.

0: Series. Next, Windsor's Alternative.
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89X, it's Dan. So remember when Devonshire Mall had not one, not two, but three record and tape stores and CD stores? There was A&A Records and Tapes, or AA. There was Music World, and there was Sam. So I was at Music World one day just browsing around after high school. My day had ended, and they started closing out the shop, and they said, anyone in? If you're staying for the show. I said, what show? And they said, oh, you probably haven't heard of them, but you're about to. The Gandharvas, they're playing live in 5 minutes. Yeah.

89X, it's Dan. Thanks so much for tuning in. So listen, just a little heads up, tomorrow I'm back in. You got me until 7 o'clock every single night. I will be giving away Spitz tickets once again in the afternoon. Tickets to see them take on the Flint Firebirds September 25th at the WFCU Center. So if you're a Spitz fan, a hockey fan, you're going to want to tune in. Go Spitz, go. 1, 2.

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89X, it's Dan. How's everyone doing this evening? I'm going to end on a little retro note, I think. This one going out to Tanya. Tyler and Lynch up at 8 o'clock. Hannah and Johnny, 6 to 10 tomorrow. 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Here's Depeche Mode, Policy of Truth.

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